0: Uh-oh, got a little Eric Benet in there in him. Little Eric Benet falsetto.
1: All right.
0: He called, like, you know, Eric Benet changed his name to.
1: To what?
0: Dr. Falsetto.
1: Dr. Falsetto? Yeah. I saw that, what he said.
0: Yeah, he's funny, man. He's funny. All right, KGLH is always out and doing things. Thank you, Bobo, for checking in. Bobo was hanging out today at the McDonald's. I did say El Segundo, but he was at Imperial in Crenshaw.
1: Okay, Crenshaw and Imperial.
0: And he had so much to give away. He said he gave away a lot of stuff.
1: I believe it.
0: So next Wednesday, be ready for the street meet with Bobo. He's out and about. He's on his way home now. Probably taking about 3-4 hours to get there. Oh, and then he'll be back in the morning.
1: You know, he live in the hills somewhere.
0: Yeah. He lives out there where I live, man. Yeah. We got to get away.
1: Y'all big ballin'.
0: Yeah, no. We trying to hold it on to it. The Blue Note Jazz Festival. Yeah. Every year in Hollywood Bowl. This year, it's June 13th and 14th. Nonstop celebration. Patti LaBelle's going to be there. Wycliffe Jean. Gregory Porter. Samara Joy, who I love. Robert Glasper, of course. Hosted by Arsenio Hall. 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That's why we give away these tickets. All the people calling for tickets, it's easier to win them on our website.
1: Yeah. Yeah, it is.
0: Easier to win them on our website.
1: Yep. Click events. Right. You see everything there.
0: Got your boy Tone coming up in a minute.
1: Tone Stiff.
0: Again.
1: One of Jersey's finest.
0: Yeah, man. Some staple singles and all that. Tammy Mack will be back on Tuesday.
1: All right.
0: Because this is Memorial Day weekend.
1: Oh, that's right.
0: You know, it's Memorial
1: holiday
0: Day
1: on Monday.
0: It's a holiday. You won't be here, but I'll be here.
1: I might be here.
0: No, you're not coming on Memorial Day.
1: Nah, I ain't coming.
0: I know. Yeah. 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

0: holiday on Monday.
1: It's a holiday. You won't be here, but I'll be here.
0: I might be here.
1: No, you're not coming on Memorial Day.
0: Nah, I ain't coming.
1: Nah, I know you. 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

0: just like them. I've been waiting on her to come out with a song, and I'm glad it's out.
1: Yeah, the whole album, pretty good.
0: Jill Scott is
1: good to have new Jill Scott music.
0: Crazy.
1: You know Jill Scott?
0: I do not.
1: Really? I do not. You normally have a story for everybody.
0: I do have a story. I have met her and interviewed her. And I think she got mad at me during the interview.
1: What?
0: This was when her first album was out.
1: Okay.
0: And she walked in the radio station. She was smiling and really nice and everything. And she said, I said, man, you got men mad at you. And she was like, what for? I said, because you always talking about food in your songs. And she's like, no, I don't. I said, well, yes, you do. Yes, you do. I'm a man. She was like, eh. So it went downhill from that. But it was cool. We had fun. Great. No, I said that to her. I did. I did say it. But I said it jokingly, you know. Artists take their music serious, man. They don't play.
1: They don't play.
0: But she was talking about food in that first album.
1: She wasn't talking about no food, man.
0: What? I'm serious.
1: She talked about let's take a long walk at the park.
0: No.
1: After dark.
0: Yeah.
1: She wasn't talking about eating no food.
0: Well, there was a lot of hits on that album.
1: Yeah, that's back when she was with Hidden Beach.
0: Yep. And Steve McKeever. Shout out to Steve McKeever.
1: Yeah, shout out. I should be an intern over there.
0: Yeah, Steve's good people, man. Steve's good people. All right, Tammy Mack will be back on Tuesday. Guy Black in for her. And I want you to know that today is the day.
1: Today is the day.
0: Today is the day, Emmett. You know what today is?
1: Nah, what is today?
0: Day for you to go to KGLHradio.com.
1: Okay.
0: If you want to be part of anything we do, because this summer's going by pretty quick. I mean, it's all May.
1: I mean, yeah, we ain't even there yet.
0: We still got June, we got July, but August is coming quick.
1: Uh-huh.
0: Women's Health Expo, you better get your booth for that. I'm telling you. Or if you want to be part of a breakout session or just a big sponsor, we have people and then they wait till the last minute and then we're sold out.
1: Mm.
0: We can't do the sponsors or the booth. So we want you to take advantage of it as you can now. Just email us at Women's Health Expo.

0: 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That's what you do. On the way, what do you got? Kehlani on the way?
1: Kehlani. Usher, that brand new joint.
0: Oh, the Usher. Another one. Well, you know, he's got a new album coming out before the concert tour starts.
1: Is it? He hasn't said that.
0: Yeah,
1: you got some insight?
0: It's going to happen.
1: I thought it was going to be a collab album.
0: I think it's going to be the album that somebody stole that he got back. Remember somebody stole the album out of his car? Like they did Beyonce?
1: Somebody stole the Usher album?
0: Yeah, they took it. Yeah, in Atlanta.
1: Really?
0: Yeah, a couple of years ago.
1: Oh.
0: Where you been?
1: I didn't know.
0: You're usually up on all that stuff.
1: Okay.
0: I mean, if it was Jay-Z, you would know.
1: Yeah, it was Jay. Much better music.
0: Because Jay-Z's the better person in the world.
1: He's the greatest rapper ever.
0: Ever?
1: Ever.
0: Well, I mean, not the most successful rapper, but he could be lyrically one of the greatest.
1: He's up there, too.
0: I don't know.
1: Top five for sure.
0: Well, he might be in the top five, but Drake is killing it right now.
1: All right.
0: Hey, wait a minute. Hold on a second. I'm not saying I like Drake or don't like Drake.
1: I'm about to go to commercial.
0: Don't hit that, man. Don't hit that.
1: Just for this. Let's turn this.
0: No. Is Drake back in everybody's good graces? Or is it still, because he put three albums out in one day, is it still like West Coast ain't feeling him? There's a lot of people on the West Coast that do like Drake.
1: Yeah, Drake. We love Drake for what he does. It's not that he was out of anybody's good graces. Right. He just lost the battle.
0: And then he tried to sue and all that. So it's a little bitter, right?
1: Absolutely.
0: But I like Kendrick Lamar better. I personally do.
1: Yeah, it's like you can like them both. It's okay.
0: Yeah.
1: You know, but it's just these albums, I don't feel like they really lived up to the hype. Some good music on there, but I feel like it's 16 out of 41.
0: Well, it's like three different versions of Drake. Three different albums, three different versions.
1: Absolutely. Three different albums. You do have some classic Drake on there when he's really in his lane doing what he does best. I say 16 tracks out of 41.
0: Okay, Emin, have you downloaded and paid for this? Or you just...
1: The Drake?
0: How did you hear the music?
1: You know, I'm on the DSPs.
0: Right.
1: So I do pay for Spotify.
0: Right.
1: So yeah, I heard it.
0: You got them all? You got all three of them?
1: Absolutely.
0: Oh, wow. You're a Drake fan then.
1: No, I'm
0: all right, KGLH, we'll be back. Radio free.

0: Now streaming on Amazon. Ain't This a Bee? In a world where hustlers try to get by, meet Earl.
1: I got the perfect plan. All you gotta do is get him in.
0: Meet his partner, Candy.
2: 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Hey, whatever tips I get is mine.
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1: Shine bright like a diamond. 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
1: One of your favorite Rihanna songs?
0: Well, she calls herself Rihanna. And people say Rihanna, but she says Rihanna.
1: That's a little spicier. I like it.
0: I know, man. Hey, congratulations and happy renewed vow. Wedding vows.
1: Okay.
0: To Warren and Erica Campbell.
1: Oh, congratulations.
0: Yes.
1: Yeah, black love for the win.
0: And Bishop Ulmer did the ceremony. When you renew your wedding vows, that means you really in love.
1: That's special.
0: It's special.
1: That's very special. We don't see a lot of renewals.
0: Well, I'm just saying, they've been loving each other for a long time, and they just want to renew their

0: love.
1: That's amazing.
2: California Worship Center.
1: What's the secret? It's got to be God, right?
2: Who are you talking to?
1: Well, yeah, you don't know.
2: I mean, God is in everything I do, so I mean.
1: I'm saying for the pastor and his wife to have a renewal, it's got to be God. The love of God in your marriage, that's the key.
2: They're a great couple. When you see them together, man, they're always smiling and laughing and having a good time. And, you know, it's just, and they pastor together. I go to their church every now and then, and it's just a beautiful thing, man. So.
1: Absolutely.
2: Shout out to them. Shout out to Happy Feet.
1: The movie. That's a great movie.
2: No, I'm not talking about the movie, Emmett.
1: Okay.
2: I'm talking about Happy Feet over at Chambers Shoes. Nobody shines a shoe like Happy Feet.
1: Oh, Happy Feet is somebody who shines shoes at Chambers.
2: Yes.
1: Okay.
2: He's an institution.
1: Good name.
2: He's an institution. His birthday was yesterday, man. I saw it. And I said, man, I got to shout out to him. Happy birthday.
1: Well, happy birthday, Happy Feet.
2: Hey, on the way, we've got music coming up. Oh, who we got? Oh, no. Oh, speaking of Warren Campbell, your artist is coming up. I got Lena Bird Miles on the way. It's the Tammy Mac Show. You know what? I'm not used to being up at 6 o'clock. It's usually, I thought it was dark around this time. So it's going to get dark in a few minutes. But,
1: yeah.
2: But I'm waiting. It's been a while since I've done Tammy's show.
1: Understandable.
2: And tomorrow, I got to come bearing gifts. I got to come giving away tickets. I want people to enjoy themselves. Give away some tickets.
1: You're right.
2: I might have tickets. You never know what. I might have FIFA tickets. You never know. Because it's happening right here in Inglewood. Shout out to Inglewood. 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

0: technically named. She's making a name for herself. I remember when she performed at our Taste of Soul stage last year. Amazing performer.
1: Yeah, she turned it out.
0: Doing her thing. God Black in for Tammy Mack. She will be back on Tuesday. We're going to make it through this Memorial Day week and weekend. Hope you got some great plans having this weekend for Memorial Day.
1: Just a little barbecue.
0: A little barbecue.
1: Nothing crazy.
0: There you go. 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
1: Okay.
0: Mm-hmm. All right, you ready to go? Coming up next.
1: Yeah.
0: Emmy, you ready to go?
1: I'm ready to go.
0: I think you want to stay here. Yeah, you watching the game a little bit.
1: San Antonio Spurs, OKC.
0: Wow.
1: 47-58 right now.
0: Yeah.
1: San Antonio Dell.
0: Some people don't want to know because they're watching and taping. They don't want to know who's winning.
1: Oh, they don't want to know who's winning?
0: Yeah, you gave up to.
1: Oh, my bad.
0: You didn't say who was winning, though, did you?
1: Well, OKC's winning.
0: Okay, there you go. All right. You just blew it for somebody on the 405.
1: Yeah.
0: Well, as I call it, the slow 05. I got to get out of here, man. We'll be back tomorrow, 3 o'clock. Kevin Nash is coming up next. From the day you were born to the right and the hurts, things are never so bad they couldn't be worse. If you see someone without a smile, do what I do. Give them one of mine. Go out and make it a great evening. Be safe. Enjoy you. I love you. And I love my job.
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1: This is a love that withstands time, space, and matter forever. Forever's a mighty long time. Here we are decades later. 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

0: course I'll let you. You know how to beg for that. If you let me beg. Let me say, please do. Victoria Monet and Let Me on Radio Free 102.3 KJLH. It's Kevin Nash. Check it in. It's, oh my goodness, this week is zooming by fast. I'm not complaining. Got through this Wednesday, this hump day. Now it's all downhill. The weekend is near, baby. All right, it's Kevin Nash. Check it in on this Wednesday night. I'm right by your side until 12 o'clock midnight. You know how we do it, right? Coming up at 9 o'clock, of course. Yeah, I'm going to be slowing it down, playing all your favorite slow jams and love songs, taking your requests and dedications, and also giving you the chance to let your heart speak to your significant other. All right, so think about what you're going to say tonight. If you got a boo, snuggle up close to your man, to your woman tonight. And at 9 o'clock, ooh-wee, it's going down, baby. All right, in the meantime, what you want to hear, let me know. Hit me up at 520-KJLH. 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

0: when I come back. Shaggy got a brand new song out. Yeah, it's brand new. It's called Looking Lovely. I'll come back and play it for you. I got some Alicia Keys. I got some Bruno Mars. I got some Jill Scott. All per your requests. I got you covered at 520-KJLA.
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0: Nash. I'm thinking we got a 3-day weekend coming up, right?
1: Yeah, we do.
0: All of a sudden, I just got excited that tomorrow's Thursday, then after that will be Friday, then a 3-day weekend. I'm excited. Yes, yes. What you got planned for this 3-day weekend? Oh, all of that?
1: Okay.
0: We would love to provide the music and be your soundtrack for your Memorial Day weekend. So make sure you tune in, download the KJLH mobile app. If you're planning on going out of town, take us with you. We want to go. Yes, we do. All right, on the way, Chris Brown. We got some Mariah Carey by request. And plus, we're going to be slowing it down coming up at 9 o'clock, taking your requests and dedications. And it's all next right here on KJLH.
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The beat, flowers blooming in the summertime. Black sound like old songs, smell like good food, and it tastes like heart disease, but it feel like maize at Jazz Fest. Black sound like something that hurt, like a hard test. Black sound like skin, like something dark. It look like hair, yeah. Black sound like rough hair and good hair. Look like history, sound spiritual. Black sound like years, like working, like night. Black sound like money, look like Walmart, like corner stores, like cash register singing. Black sound like 400 years. Smell like Oprah, impactful like Martin, look like Cicely Tyson, sing like Nina, got a tag like Serena. Feel like broken homes in Section 8. 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Sounds motivational, feels like church. 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

Sound like thick plaid swinging and sneaky uncles. Look like Tyler Perry making money. 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I love the hair grease and the rental fees. The front

0: 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The name of that song is called Black Folk from Tank and the Bangas. Shouting out the 504. That's my folk down south in Louisiana. New Orleans, always tuned in to KJLH. We so appreciate that. All my black folk down there, my peoples. All right, it's Kevin Nash. Y'all ready? All right, coming up at 9 o'clock, we're going to be slowing it down, taking your requests and dedications, your beautiful love messages. I want to give you a chance to call in tonight at 520-KJLH and let your heart speak to your significant other. It's time to say something real nice from the heart, right? You've been feeling it all day. You're like, I got to check in with my baby. I'm telling you, that's that thing that's going to keep that relationship tight. All right? Okay. All right. 520-KJLH. When you call me, I'm going to record that special message from your heart and then play you back on the radio. And right after that, play a beautiful love song. All right. Okay. Let's take a brief break. We'll come back. Know what you're going to say before you say it. I'm going to jot it down a little bit, okay? Put it on some paper. All right, we'll come back to that more after dark at 9 o'clock right here on KJLH. I'll see you tonight, my love.
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1: Tonight, I just want to talk to the ladies. Oh, fellows, you're cool, but girls, if you got a good man, you'd better keep him. Oh, I know you're saying right now, what does she know? Who is she to tell me about my situation? Well, I don't know your situation, but whatever it is, you should try to stay together. You know that big argument that you had the other night, remember? Well, today it's not nothing. Just don't let them leave you, honey. Because then you'll find out that it wasn't those real big things you loved about him. It was the real small things. Go on and laugh, but it's true. You know, things that you've seen 1,000 times around the house but never paid any attention to. Like helping with the groceries and helping in the yard and painting and repairing and paying the bills. But you know now, all I have is memories and regrets. I could have given our love a chance to grow, but no. I had to challenge it and be heard. Let me tell you something. That female liberation stuff. I don't know, sometimes I don't think it's worth it.

Dark, hour number one on Radio Free 102.3 KJLH. It's Kevin Nash. Are you in with me today? Oh yeah, so appreciate that. Time to come close to the radio, dim the lights, plenty of slow jams, ultimate love songs, and of course, your lady or your man. Going to give you a chance to call in tonight to let your heart speak to your significant other. You know that you've been blessed by God to have the person that was designed just for you. You wake up smiling every day, looking forward to just doing life. Good or bad, up or down, doesn't matter, right? As long as you got your boo next to you, nothing else really matters, right? At all. So when you call me, I'm going to record that very special, loving, beautiful message from you and play you back on the radio. You know, we've been doing this for years, right? You know how it works. If you're listening outside of California, outside of the United States, use the area code 310-310 to get through. 520-5554. 310-520-5554. All right, we'll come back. Your requests, your dedications, your love messages. 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

night of slow jams without playing one of the greatest crooners, the late, great Luther Vandross, right? It's hour number one of After Dark, right here on Radio Free 102.3 KJLH. It's Kevin Nash, taking your requests and dedications. Are you in love? You love that man? You love that woman?

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Call me. I'm standing by at 520-KJLH, 520-5554. And if you're listening outside of Cali, the United States, maybe via the KJLH mobile app, use area code 310-520-5554. Gotta take a brief break. We'll come back to some more slow jams and your phone calls. Let your heart speak. It's After Dark on KJLH.

0: 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Ain't this a bee? In a world where hustlers try to get by, meet Earl.
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11: What's going on, people? It's Tammy Mack. And my girl Tracy got in a car accident the other day. Tracy, what happened?
12: Y'all already know. Tracy, tell them what happened, girl.
13: Girl, I was on that 110 freeway at Martin Luther King Boulevard.
12: Mm-hmm. MLK.
13: And bam, somebody hit me from the back.
12: Oh, Lord.
13: Man, I sat in that car, and just as I was sitting there, your commercial came on. 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
12: Homa Malaya.
13: Man, Miss Homa looked out for me, her and her staff, herself. 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
12: Girl, I ain't never been in front of them.
13: In front of them?
12: I don't even know what the view look like in front of them.
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Hi, this is Kenny. They call me KR. Send this love message out to my girl, Ronnie. I would like for you to play Always and Forever because she will be my always and forever. Straight ahead now. Thank you.

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0: that's a beautiful love song right there. Finally. Man, I've been praying for you, baby. Ooh-wee. You're tuned to After Dark on Radio Free 102.3. 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Right, this time is going by so fast, though. 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

0: Hey, Kevin.
1: Hey, how are you?
0: I'm doing good. I want to dedicate a song to my dad.
1: Okay,
0: and
1: we can do
0: that.
1: And
0: I know you just played Luther Vandross. So I know you did.
1: Yes,
0: ma'am. But Dance with My Father, because I had a stroke. And I can't wait till I'm back walking and I can dance with my father.
1: Yeah. How long ago was that stroke?
0: It's been now about 8 months, and I stood up for the first time yesterday.
1: Yeah. On the road to recovery, right? And bouncing back.
0: On the
1: back.
0: Road to recovery.
1: Yeah, it's going to happen for you, Mama. And that's one of your biggest inspirations right there. You want to dance again with your dad?
0: Right there. Dance again with my dad, Mr. George Big G North.
1: It's going to happen. I'm asking the Most High God to do that for you, okay?
0: Absolutely. Thank you, Kevin.
1: Right.
0: I appreciate it.
1: You're welcome. You stay sweet.
0: Bye-bye.
1: Okay, bye. Bye-bye.

this music is making us hot. It's been hot outside all day, right? Like, no, not that kind of hot. You know what kind of hot I'm talking about. What's happening, y'all? You're tuned to Radio Free, 102.3 KJLH, hour number two of After Dark. It's Kevin Nash keeping you company. All these beautiful phone calls coming through. Yeah, yeah, keep it coming. We got a few moments left. 520-KJLH, 520-5554. Area code 310 is the number you should be calling right now. If you laid up next to your lady, to your man, you know, just enjoying the good music and the vibes, and you want to say something to him, you want to say something to her, well, when you call me, I'm going to record that message.

0: 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You can hear yourselves back. All right. We'll come back to that and more. It's After Dark right here on KJLH.
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1: This is a love that withstands time, space, and matter forever. Forever's a mighty long time. Here we are decades later. The sentiment is still the same. Listen.

0: 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All my late night workers up doing their thing. Maybe because you slept all day, right? Good. Had to get that rest so you'll be energized for the nighttime, right? I get it, I get it. I got some more energetic music on the way. Jodeci says, get up. Got a brand new one coming up from Kehlani. She teamed up with Missy Elliott called Back and Forth. It's a great song. I like that. And I think someone else can help us build this energy. Maybe a classic from Janet Jackson. I think that'll do it. Yeah. It's all coming up next. Don't move. 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
1: You know, we've come too far to throw it all away.

0: Yeah, baby, tonight. All right, my time is up. Mr. Hugh Fuller, he's coming up next at 12 o'clock midnight. As always, I'd like to say thank you for joining me every night, Monday through Friday, 7 p.m. until midnight. I know there's so many other stations and streams and all kinds of stuff in your world. You decided to keep it locked right here on KJLH, so we so appreciate that, okay? And if God says the same, I'll be back tomorrow night, 7 o'clock. We'll do it all over again. But in the meantime, please keep my name on your prayer list. I need your prayers. My family needs your prayers. And I want you to know that I'm always praying for you because I love you so very much. I do. And I guess I'll see you when I look at you. Good night, everybody. I'm gone.
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0: 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Top of the morning, happy Thursday. Hugh Fuller close by your side. Hey, I got a hot new track for you from Shaggy and Robin Thicke. Reggae style on the other side. Looking lovely.
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0: Oh, he's done the work. He built a massive following as a viral internet star on YouTube, and then he caught the attention of neo-soul icon Erykah Badu, later becoming her background vocalist, and then he just exploded to win his first Grammy for Best Progressive Album for his own project Bloom at the 68th Annual Grammy Awards this year. Congratulations, my friend. That song, Overqualified, is from that album. And of course, you heard it first right here on Radio Free. 102.3 KJLH. Happy Thursday. It's Hugh Fuller. 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

0: Rick Dorn, giving thanks and praise. I am blessed. Happy Thursday. The Blue Note Jazz Festival is coming to town, to the Hollywood Bowl, June 13th and 14th. 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

0: 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Ain't This a Bee? 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

0: cozy from Sweater. The phones ring off the hook for that new song from PJ Morton, Mutual, so let me play that next. Lenny Kravitz in the mix by request, also by request, Mr. Bill Withers with Lovely Days on Radio Free 102.3 KJLH.
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0: Mariah Carey with In Your Feelings from her new Here For It All album. Seal is up ahead in the next set by request. Jamal Roberts, he's got a great new song called Perfect For Me. And your morning inspiration and worship is on at 3 o'clock this morning. Happy Thursday, Hugh Fuller and you. We ease into the early Thursday morning on Radio Free 102.3 KJLH.
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1: 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Ain't This a Bee? 5 stars. Authentic LA vibe, says Amazon. 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Ain't This a Bee? 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
1: So in order for you to get into the kingdom, they want you to sit down with all your exes. And if you can get through the conversation without cussing, you can get on in the kingdom. Ex number two, look me in my eyes and tell me what you did to bring this union to an end. Steve.
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0: There are moments when the ones who carry us need to be carried. Bishop Terry L. Brown has poured his life into this community. A faithful pastor, a trusted leader, a brother to many. 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And the body of Christ is answering the call. 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

0: question is. 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

0: Donna Lawrence and the Tri-City Singers with Giants. Top of the morning to you, a good Thursday morning. It's Hugh Fuller. Thank you for choosing Radio Free 102.3 KJLH. 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And Dara Startaka brings you the front page at 4:30 this morning. Have a safe and blessed Thursday.
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2: Gotta thank the Lord. Wake up in the morning, gotta thank the Lord. Yeah, yeah. Thank you, Lord.

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2: The United Nations, its charter, calls upon all its members to try and resolve their problems by peaceful means. You then have a solid start, and depending on the specific program, a problem you are required to solve. But the fact that you should relate your efforts to the United Nations is a very powerful weapon in your hands. We have been involved in conflict resolution in our country, when, as I have pointed out before, we had to try and change ourselves as individuals, because there's no use trying to change others if you yourself are unable to change yourself.
3: Good morning and welcome to The Front Page. I'm Dara Starr Tucker, and this is your morning meditation. Nelson Mandela understood that working towards peace is not a sign of weakness. Cooperation is not an indication of surrender, and international institutions, flawed as they may be, exist to stave off the worst kind of chaos, which is often driven by whomever has the biggest military and the least restraint. Mandela pointed to the United Nations as a place where nations are at least supposed to attempt peaceful resolution before turning to force. History has shown us what happens when powerful nations decide that they no longer need rules, alliances, oversight, or diplomacy. That's why the current political climate around Trump is so dangerous. We're watching an increasing willingness to bypass Congress, sidestep international law, threaten unilateral military action, and treat war powers like personal executive authority. From Iran to Venezuela, there's been a growing normalization of the idea that America can simply decide on its own when to threaten, bomb, destabilize, or intervene. Once you normalize the idea that international law doesn't matter, that the UN is irrelevant and that diplomacy is a sign of weakness, and that military force should operate primarily through presidential instinct, then every country begins moving closer to the same logic. Might makes right. Mandela knew something many modern politicians seem to forget. Peaceful systems only work if powerful people agree to restrain themselves within them. The UN was created after world wars devastated entire populations, precisely because nations realized that unchecked nationalism and unilateral aggression will eventually spiral beyond anyone's control. We're already seeing the consequences: escalating tensions with Iran, threats of a wider regional conflict, questions about whether Congress even matters in decisions of war and peace, a growing attitude that alliances and international cooperation are burdens instead of safeguards. But Mandela's words also point to something more personal. He says, there's no use trying to change others if you cannot change yourself first. That applies to nations too. America cannot position itself as the global defender of democracy while increasingly embracing authoritarian instincts at home and abroad. A country willing to abandon diplomacy eventually begins abandoning accountability, too. And history shows

0: those that once leaders become convinced that they alone should decide when conflict begins, ordinary people are usually the ones left paying the cost. And that is your morning meditation for this Thursday, May 21st, 2026. Coming up, we have your headlines. AP News is reporting Republican support for Donald Trump's handling of the economy is slipping as war with Iran drives up gas prices, though his grip on the GOP remains strong. Meanwhile, Democratic leaders in Texas are scrambling to stop a congressional candidate accused of anti-Semitic rhetoric. Plus, two officers injured during the January 6th Capitol attack are suing to block rioters from receiving payouts from a controversial new federal compensation fund. When we return, we'll crown our Black culture historian of the day, followed by a discussion with Angelia Ridgway and James Coombs called Strong, Silent, and Struggling, a conversation about the mental health crisis facing Black men. But up first, we've got two songs this morning whose opening lines reference our theme for this week, Minding Our Business, the business of the mind. It's, of course, Mental Health Awareness Month, and we're leaning into that theme all week long with our songs, our questions, and, of course, our discussions here on the front page. So here is a 1960 song that was first released under Tina Turner's stage name, the very first song released under her stage name, Tina Turner. This is Fool in Love. Listen for the word mind. With our opening song this morning, you're listening to Radio Free 102.3 FM, KJLH. I'm Dara Starr Tucker, and I'll be back with your morning headlines right after this, where art speaks and justice listens. This is The Front Page.
1: Oh, there's something on my mind. Won't somebody please

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1: Well, good morning and welcome back to the front page. I'm Dara Starr Tucker, and here are your morning's headlines. Republicans are unhappier with Donald Trump's handling of the economy than they were a few months ago, but they're largely continuing to stand behind him as the war with Iran continues, a new AP NORC poll finds. About 6 in 10 Republicans approve of how Trump

handling the economy. According to the poll from the Associated Press, Newark Center for Public Affairs Research, that's down from about 8 in 10 February before the war began. The poll comes as the war with Iran fuels higher gasoline prices, while the U.S. and Iran struggle to move toward a permanent ceasefire. Trump's hold on the GOP remains strong, as he demonstrated on Tuesday when his handpicked candidate defeated Representative Thomas Massey, a Trump critic, in a primary election challenge. The findings highlight Trump's continued strength within the Republican Party, even as economic frustration grows. AP News is reporting the Democratic leaders are trying to prevent Maureen Galindo, a candidate who has repeatedly expressed anti-Semitic views, from winning their party's nomination in next week's Texas runoff, and they've accused Republicans of propping up her campaign. Galindo faces Johnny Garcia in the runoff for the Democratic nomination in the state's 35th congressional district, which is located in the San Antonio area. The district was redrawn by Texas Republicans to boost their party's chances of holding on to the seat in this year's midterms. Democrats have become alarmed since Galindo received the most votes in the March 3rd primary. She earned 29%, while Garcia had 27%. They believe the seat could remain competitive despite redistricting if their party has a strong year politically, and they're eager to avoid being saddled with a candidate's inflammatory rhetoric. The runoff comes at a moment of heightened concern about the spread of anti-Semitism across the political spectrum and questions about how to handle candidates with extreme beliefs. Two police officers who helped defend the U.S. Capitol from attack by a mob of Trump supporters sued Wednesday to block anyone, including January 6, 2021 rioters, from receiving payouts from a new $1.776 billion settlement fund for people who claim to be victims of politically motivated prosecutions. The officers' attorneys filed the federal lawsuit a day after acting Attorney General Todd Blanche defended the fund's creation during a congressional hearing. Blanche, a personal attorney for Trump before joining the Justice Department, wouldn't rule out the possibility that rioters who assaulted police on January 6th would be eligible for fund payouts. More than 100 police officers were injured during the Capitol riot. Over 1,600 people were charged with January 6th related crimes, but Trump used his pardon powers to erase all of those cases in a sweeping act of clemency last year. The plaintiffs suing Trump over the fund are Metropolitan Police Department officer Daniel Hodges and former U.S. Capitol Police officer Harry Dunn, who's running in Maryland for a seat in Congress. The LA Times is reporting that as Memorial Day weekend approaches, forecasts of plentiful sunshine may persuade many Southern Californians to strip down to their bathing suits, but researchers are warning of unsanitary waters at some local beaches. For the fifth consecutive year, the area around the Santa Monica Pier was named one of California's dirtiest beaches by researchers with the environmental nonprofit Heal the Bay. The annual beach report card examines the amount of fecal pollution measured along the west coast from Baja California all the way up to the state of Washington. Researchers test for fecal pollution because even a single exposure can result in illness. Ailments including rashes, ear and upper respiratory infections, and gastrointestinal illnesses, according to the report. The Santa Monica Pier, especially north of Pico and south of Wilshire Boulevards, remains the only Los Angeles County beach to make Heal the Bay's list despite the city's recent infrastructure improvements. The city of Santa Monica upgraded stormwater capture systems and installed bird deterring netting in an effort to reduce pollution, according to the report. In community news, the Entrepreneurial Educational Center Incorporated is hosting the first pre-apprentice open water diving program in the country. On May 24th in Gardena, California, you can be a part of a positive community transformation story. EECI now has 36 black and brown PADI certified open water divers from Watts, Compton, and other communities in the 15th district. Never before have our black and brown divers had access to these programs. Some of these students made enormous sacrifices to complete the program and recently trained in Catalina Island waters to complete their certifications, removing harmful marine plant life as part of their certifications. So come and witness history at the EECI Open Water Diver Commencement, Sunday, May 24th, 2026 at 1 p.m. at the EECI Corporate Offices, 555 West Redondo Beach Boulevard, Suite 185 in Gardena. For more information, contact Barbara J. Stanton with Entrepreneur Educational Center, Inc. via their official website at eecica.org. 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

0: grand opening of the Long Beach Amphitheater with Snoop Dogg and friends. 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And those are your headlines for this Thursday, the 21st of May, 2026. Coming up on the front page, Angelia Ridgway and James Coombs join us for Strong, Silent, and Struggling, the mental health crisis among Black men. We'll discuss emotional suppression, fatherhood, trauma, isolation, and why so many Black men are expected to carry pain quietly while continuing to function. But before that, we're going to crown a new Black culture historian of the day. We are spending the week discussing minding our business, the business of the mind. We've got another question for you on that topic. So Black culture historians, put on your thinking caps. Here we go.
1: Why the silence?
0: I'm giving you the stare down, Danny.
1: Is this an easy one or is this a tough one? What are we doing?
0: In my estimation, this is not difficult.
1: Okay.
0: Dorian, the Mandalorian.
1: Dorian, the Mandalorian. So if 10 is, you know, brilliant genius and 0 is Dorian.
0: Shots fired.
1: I kid. How tough is this question?
0: In my estimation, it is about a 4.
1: Okay.
0: Yeah.
1: So we can handle a 4.
0: You can handle it.
2: Yeah.
0: All right. Number one. It really should be easy.
1: There's a joke there. Don't you touch it. I knew when you were going. I didn't even look at you.
0: Moving on.
1: I kind of know where you were going.
0: This song was written in 1930 by Hoagie Carmichael and lyricist Stuart Gorel. The song was reportedly inspired by Hoagie Carmichael's sister. Number two, Ray Charles's version won 2 Grammy Awards in 1961, including Best Male Vocal Performance. In 1979, Ray Charles's version was officially adopted as a state song.
1: All right. Mm-hmm, mm-hmm. Come on now.
0: What is it?
1: That is lower than a 4.
2: Yeah.
1: That a 2.
0: Is it a 2?
1: That a 2.
2: The second clue actually gave it away.
1: Yeah.
0: Okay. All right. I figured. All right.
1: Yeah.
0: Dorian, you're still the Mandalorian.
1: You'll get it back at some point.
2: I got time.
1: Yeah.
0: All right. I'm going to repeat those clues. Number one, this song was written in 1930 by Hoagie Carmichael and lyricist Stuart Gorel. The song was reportedly inspired by Hoagie Carmichael's sister. Number two, Ray Charles's version won 2 Grammys in 1961, including Best Male Vocal Performance. And number three, in 1979, Ray Charles's version was officially adopted as a state song. What is it? And remember, the theme for this week is minding our business, the business of the mind.
2: If that didn't give it a clue.
0: Right. 310-520-KJLH is the number to call. 310-520-5554. If you think you know the answer to the question, who will be our Black culture historian of the day? I will be back after this to crown our Black culture historian of the day, followed by a discussion with Angelia Ridgway and James Coombs that we are calling Strong, Silent, and Struggling, the mental health crisis among Black men. 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I'm Dara Starr Tucker, and we are going to be back after this with more of The Front Page, where rhythm meets resistance. This is The Front Page.
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0: morning and welcome back to the front page. I guess we got another little chair dancing song.
1: That's a bop. It really is a bop.
2: It really is.
0: Have you ever heard the whole song, Danny?
1: I have not.
0: It's called Beautiful Sun. Just FYI.
1: Yeah. How are you singing Beautiful Sun living in Oklahoma? Ain't no beautiful sun in Oklahoma.
0: I've got a lot of songs about the sun, Danny.
1: You in Los Angeles now. You get some sun out here.
0: I've got a song called Oklahoma Rain, and it actually traces the progression from Oklahoma to California.
1: Wow.
0: And yeah, at the beginning, I talk about the Oklahoma rain, and by the end, I'm talking about the California sun.
1: And this was before you
0: this
1: moved
0: before
1: here.
0: This is before I moved here.
2: You know what's funny?
0: Yeah.
2: Look what I found.
1: It's in the... Is that song in the system?
0: It's in the system.
1: All
0: right. We probably played it once, yeah.
1: All right.
0: Yeah, so this is Beautiful Sun.
1: Talk to us about this record. Like, when'd you write it? Who wrote it? And what was
2: inspiration?
0: I wrote this in Switzerland, and I wrote this about Switzerland. And that was way back in 2003.
1: Mm-hmm.
0: Yeah, this came out on my... What now is supposedly my debut album, which was called The Sun Season in 2014. Didn't put it out till then.
1: Are you ever going to put out like memoirs to break all this down?
0: No, nobody cares.
2: People do. What are you talking about?
1: You always downplay it. I think you're wrong.
0: Literally no one cares, Danny, about my album that went wood.
1: Did you hear this?
0: My album that went wood, Danny.
1: I think that your imprint, I watch you on social media. Trust me, there's a lot of people care about what you're talking about, what you're thinking about.
0: Well, according to some people, it ain't no real imprint. Is that Dara being messy?
1: Moving on.
0: Did I say that? Did that come out of my mouth?
1: Got it. Okay.
0: Danny, why you being messy?
1: Me being, but don't pass
0: why
1: that
0: you
1: to
0: being
1: me.
0: Messy, Danny? That oh my is, God.
1: That is you, that ain't me. Kudos, by the way. Kudos for it.
0: Thank you.
1: But I think people do care about what you're doing out there. For sure.
0: Yeah. Well, you know. We'll see. We'll see how many of them show up at the next show.
1: Well.
0: That happens out here
1: and,
0: or wherever.
1: And that's proof right there. And I'll be honest, no disrespect. When I walked in, I went, this place is packed. I was a little surprised by that.
0: I was really surprised at how much of the front page showed up. The front page was in the house.
1: In the building, kept coming up to me. Are you Danny? I'm Danny.
2: Yeah.
1: Okay. Thank you for coming out.
0: Yeah.
1: I was your PR person that night. Thank you for we appreciate you. Front page, we appreciate you. Thank you for listening. I appreciate you.
0: And you were the one that insisted. You're like, you got to talk about it on the show. So,
1: yes.
0: Yeah. I appreciate y'all for coming out. Y'all come out next time.
1: When's the next show?
0: It's probably gonna be about the same time of the year that it was the last time. Maybe like fall.
1: Okay.
0: September. We'll see.
1: That was great.
0: Yeah.
1: Thought we had a free meal, but we're getting into that right now.
0: I'm sorry, y'all. We'll try to hook you up next time.
1: Here's your ticket. What's this ticket for?
0: We'll try, just for showing up. We'll hook you up next time.
1: Ticket for nothing.
0: Okay. All right. We've got a Black culture historian to crown this morning. I'm going to repeat these clues. Danny says we're at a level 2 today, so.
1: Oh, that's easy.
0: Okay.
1: That's one of the Ray Charles staples. I mean, come on.
0: Of course. Of course. We got to throw you a bone at some point, you know.
1: Okay, we appreciate
0: it. All right. This song was written in 1930 by Hoagie Carmichael and lyricist Stuart Gorel. The song was reportedly inspired by Hoagie Carmichael's sister. Number 2, Ray Charles's version won 2 Grammy Awards in 1961, including Best Male Vocal Performance. And number 3, in 1979, Ray Charles's version.

0: version was officially adopted as a state song. What is it? We're going to Richard this morning. Good morning, Richard, and welcome to the front page.
1: Good morning. Thank you for having me here today.
0: Thank you for being here today, Richard.
1: Thank you. The answer would be Georgia on my mind.
0: Georgia on my mind.
2: Georgia.
3: Oh, that's right. Georgia's an actual singer.
1: The history to that, Ray Charles, he wasn't officially banned, but he boycotted this theater because they wanted blacks to sit up in the balcony instead of with the regular. And then, like you said, in 79, the state assembly adopted the song as the state song, and he sung it before the assembly. Mm-hmm. I learned that through the movie and reading books.
0: Yeah. Yeah, I think any of us who've seen the movie...
2: Yeah, they talk about it.
0: Yeah, definitely at this point know that history. I still think that's one of the best biopics ever
2: Hands
0: produced.
2: Hands down. Yeah, oh, for
0: I mean,
2: sure.
0: I don't... Yeah, it's definitely top five for me.
3: Yeah.
0: Top five biopics.
1: Yeah.
0: Yeah. And told the story, told the story up to a point very well, I thought. Yeah, it says here Ray Charles was effectively banned when he refused to play for a segregated audience in 1961. But yeah, as you're saying, not necessarily officially, but effectively. Yeah.
1: Yeah. Yeah.
0: Thank you, Richard. We always appreciate you bringing the extra facts and the extra information to us this morning.
1: Yeah.
0: This is a place of learning. We always appreciate people with deep historical knowledge here. So
1: I want to say this is probably my fifth term. It would be more if they would let me in.
3: Oh. Shots fired.
0: Richard said, I got him locked and loaded. If y'all would just get on out of the way.
1: Oh. All right. You have a great day.
0: You too, Richard. Congrats. You have been crowned our Black Culture Historian of the Day. So wear your crown proudly, Richard.
1: Thank you.
0: Have a good one.
1: Bye-bye.
0: All right.
3: You got to get a better phone, King. I mean, yeah, on a rotary phone.
0: What are you talking about? A rotary phone?
3: I kid. Whatever phone Donna got, whatever phone Michelle got, Ernesto, whatever phone they got.
0: You're saying with the speed.
3: Yeah.
0: I remember, man, having those rotary phones back in the day.
3: Remember? And the radio station.
0: Caller
3: 47!
0: Yes, there was this television show, actually, this local television show when we were kids that was giving away, I don't know what they were giving away. It was a kid's show that would come on in the mornings before we went to school. It was on Christian television, of course. And you TBN. Had to call in. No, there was no, they didn't have TBN at that point. It was in the olden days before TBN.
3: Oh, I didn't even know there was a Christian television network before TBN. Oh, okay.
0: It was local in Tulsa. And yeah, we'd have to call in and each of my sisters had won it, but we had a rotary phone at the time and it was so hard to win this contest. But we all won it eventually. I'm trying to remember what the prizes were. Maybe my sisters would remember. But yeah, it was struggle days. Did you ever live in a house with a rotary phone, Dorian?
4: Well, me personally, no, but my grandparents actually had a rotary phone.
0: Everybody's like, grandparents at some point, you know, you've seen them if you're a millennial or older.
4: Yep, and we used to play with it all the time.
0: Yeah.
4: As a kid, I actually had a toy version of it.
0: Really?
4: They had a plastic toy version of it.
0: Yeah, we had toy versions.
3: Fisher Price in the house, absolutely.
0: Yes. I remember those toy rotary phones.
4: Oh, my God.
0: Those were the days.
4: We had fun with those.
0: Bring back rotary phones.
4: You know?
3: Just bring back old school toys in general.
0: Remember
3: Simon?
0: Of course. My nephew has a Simon, or niece, or nephew. Yeah. They had it at Christmas. We had a Simon in the house. Yeah. They're cheap now. They're really, they're not the quality that they were.
3: Right.
0: When we were kids. They're really lightweight and plasticky.
3: Yeah, because they were massive.
0: Yeah. Right. They were big, and they were heavy.
4: Mm-hmm.
0: Heavy duty. Now they're just, little throwaway toys.
3: Mm-hmm.
0: Yeah. I will note from looking at these, of course, y'all know I'm Googling up here. The venue, it was a very unofficial quote-unquote banning of Ray Charles in 1961.
3: Mm-hmm.
0: By 1963, they had desegregated that venue and they had invited him to perform again. So it wasn't anything that lasted any length of time.
4: Yeah.
3: The audacity of white supremacy, I swear. The audacity. I mean, I could get off on a rant right now. I'm going to hold back, but...
0: The audacity of what?
3: The audacity of white supremacy.
0: Oh. I was reading a, before we take our break here, was reading a thread this morning in my haze.

0: about why women don't win Jeopardy more. And it turns out that what a lot of researchers have determined is the reason that women don't win at that game more is because of what the word that you just mentioned, audacity.
1: Mm.
0: And why more people of color don't win, more black and brown people don't win, is because white men are more likely to have the confidence and the audacity that it takes to just ring in, buzz in,
1: right,
0: and figure out whether or not they know the answer in the time that it takes for their name to be called. But women and people of color are less likely to have the audacity to just hit that buzzer and to have the confidence or the feeling that they know. Because if they sit down and take the test, the scores aren't that different. But in the game itself,
1: right,
0: we hesitate.
1: That is interesting. I've never heard that before.
0: So interesting, is it not?
1: Is it a study that you read?
0: It's what a lot of researchers and people who have evaluated that, because it's a phenomenon that a lot of people are really concerned about.
1: I never thought about that.
0: There are not a lot
1: of ratio is male to female on how many have won Jeopardy.
0: Yeah, it's really high with men. Very interesting.
1: Yeah.
0: That audacity is something else.
1: Mm.
0: Yeah. And it affects us in the workplace too.
1: Yes, it does.
0: Yeah.
1: For sure. I've seen that firsthand.
0: Yeah. But we are looking forward to continuing our conversation. We have had a focus on mental health all week long. It's been a good week.
1: Fantastic.
0: Thus far.
2: Yes, it has.
1: Wow.
2: Yes.
0: Yeah. Coming up, we have Angelia Ridgway and James Coombs from the Los Angeles County Department of Mental Health, who are going to join us for a conversation that we're calling Strong, Silent, and Struggling, the mental health crisis among black men. We're going to explore isolation, the stigma around vulnerability, fatherhood, trauma, grief, and the pressure that black men often face to appear strong while silently carrying overwhelming emotional weight. I think we're having a lot of these conversations for you this week, Danny. Are you listening?
1: There's no doubt.
0: Yeah.
1: There's no doubt.
0: Yeah.
1: Dorian, too.
2: Yeah.
1: You know, he happens to be a man. I don't know if you know.
0: Oh.
2: I would hope.
0: Thanks, Danny.
2: I don't look like anything else.
1: I'm just saying.
0: You're right, Dan.
1: But yeah, you are absolutely right. I mean, it is definitely connected with me in multiple ways.
0: Yeah. Yeah.
1: For sure.
0: Hopefully this conversation is going to help a lot of folks. We're going to send you to the break with another nod to our theme for this week. I'm enjoying choosing these themes.
2: No more next week. It's me next week.
0: That's what I'm saying. I told you, Danny, you were going to be back at choosing songs, but you've had some technical difficulties, so I've still been choosing my own songs, which I really actually do enjoy.
1: Yeah.
0: It's just time consuming.
1: Shouts out to Tim, by the way. Tim, our engineer here at KJLH, took care of me and my computer.
2: Yeah.
1: That's my dude. He's good.
2: Yeah, he did the same for me this week.
1: Oh, did he?
2: Yes.
1: He's the man.
0: So. I'm apparently not using Tim to his full capacity.
1: You need to.
0: We're going to send out another nod to our theme for this week, Minding Our Business. This iconic opening line contains a reference to that theme, but the song's title, interestingly enough, does not. The song is often mislabeled by that opening line. In fact, I found it on YouTube a few times under the wrong title. But the accurate song title is, in fact, Love's Holiday from 1977. You know this one. It's by Earth, Wind & Fire, and it's coming up right now. Danny's got a puzzled look on his face. You'll know it when you hear it. You're listening to Radio Free, 102.3 FM, KJLH. I'm Dara Starr Tucker. Stay with us. The Front Page continues right after this. 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

0: Well, good morning and welcome back to The Front Page. I am Dara Starr Tucker, and we are here this morning preparing to have a conversation with our guests for today, Ms. Angelia Ridgway, who is the Mental Health Program Manager she is from Southern California, graduated California State University, Long Beach, with a bachelor's in social work, a master's in social work. My goodness. We also have Mr. James Coombs, yep, who is a program manager and a service area chief with the Los Angeles County Department of Mental Health. We want to thank you all for joining us today. Thank you so much for being here on The Front Page.
1: Great to be here with
2: Thank you.
0: Glad to have you for our Mental Health Week. This is Mental Health Awareness Month, but we're giving a particular focus to mental health issues this week. We started out with Dr. Wendy Williams, who's the head of the APA. Yesterday, we had on Dr. Patrice Lagoy, who is a psychotherapist. And now to have you all on this week, we're just so honored to have so many professionals in the building this week, helping us to explore some real questions around mental health. I told Danny, I think we're at the stage right around the age that we are, which is like the Gen X, stage. I think we are right within the generation where we talk a lot about needing to talk about mental health. But how many of us are actually talking to professionals?
1: Right.
0: How many of us are actually sitting down with some folks who have been trained and who can help us to walk through some of these issues? So we're getting there. Maybe Dorian's generation will turn things around.
3: I mean, well, I'm going to be honest. I've actually done therapy.
0: Yeah, oh, I was going to say.
3: Actually, yeah.
0: Your I've generation is the first generation, I think, to really press play on getting therapy.
3: I mean, because especially in the Black household, it's not something that's discussed.
0: Yeah.
3: Right. You get what I'm saying? Like, right. It's looked as foreign, like, oh, you got something that's wrong with you.
0: Yeah.
3: But no, I've actually maybe probably about 6-7 years ago, I actually sat down and did it. And it was definitely an eye opener, mm-hmm. So it kind of put things in perspective, me. So yeah, I'm open to it. I tell people, go do it. I know people who actually are either gone through therapy or are actually in therapy now.
1: Yeah.
3: And, my generation, we encourage it.
0: Yeah. It's like Dr. Wendy Williams said on Monday. She said, well, our generation is the one that, we didn't raise y'all. We weren't quite old enough to raise y'all, but we raised Gen Z.
3: Yeah.
0: And so we empowered you all. I hope. I have a younger sister who's millennial, and I hope that she's a therapist. My younger sister, Diamond, is a therapist. Have I mentioned that, Dorian? Have I brought Diamond up enough this week?
3: Not today, actually. You brought her up this week, just not today, so I'm glad you brought her up.
0: My younger sister, Diamond, is a licensed practicing therapist in Chicago, and so I hope, that we had an influence on you all.
3: Yeah, no, absolutely.
0: Okay, wonderful. Well, Ms. Angelia Ridgway, I'm going to tell folks about you before we get into our combo this morning. Ms. Angelia, am I saying that correctly?
2: Yes, you are.
0: Okay. Ridgway is she's Southern California homegrown. She graduated from California State University, Long Beach, with a bachelor's in social work and a master's in social work. For over 20 years after receiving her degree, she has provided clinical and management services working in underserved communities in various programs and capacities. During her time at the Los Angeles County Department of Mental Health, she has worked at Augustus F. Hawkins, West Central Mental Health, Psychiatric Mobile Response, Team After Hours, Women's Community Reintegration Services Program, an education center, and specialized foster care service area 6. In 2023, she was promoted to Mental Health Program Manager 3 over specialized foster care in North Region and the Child Medical Hubs. Ms. Ridgway is extremely passionate about working with underserved, unserved, vulnerable populations and communities. So welcome, Ms. Angelia Ridgway.
2: Thank you.
0: To the front page.
2: Thank you. It's a pleasure and an honor to be here.
0: Glad to have you. Mr. James Coombs.
1: Yes.
0: Welcome to the front page. Program Manager, Service Area Chief, Antelope Valley.
1: Yep.
0: SA1.
1: Service Area 1.
0: All right. James Coombs is a licensed clinical social worker and a program manager with the Los Angeles County Department of Mental Health. In his current role, he supports the service providers, clients, and community of the Antelope Valley to access the public mental health systems and promote hope, well-being, and recovery. He regularly facilitates a fatherhood discussion group in the Antelope Valley to explore issues related to men's health. Well, you're perfect for today's conversation. Since the murders of George Floyd, Breonna Taylor, and Ahmaud Arbery in 2020, he has also been involved with staff across the department to address anti-Black racism and embrace anti-racism and inclusion in service.

0: delivery. So welcome, Mr. James Coombs, to the front page.
1: Thank you.
0: Great to have you all here. Well, we're talking strong, silent, and struggling. We're talking about Black men specifically and the difficulties that they face in attaining proper mental health care. What realities are we really describing about the lives that Black men live today when we talk about strong, silent, and struggling? What does that say to you, Ms. Angelia?
2: The silence speaks volume, because I think there's so much trauma in our communities that we don't seek the help. We don't access the services because the stigma, especially for Black men, we're strong.
0: Right.
2: We hold it down. We can't show emotion. It's weak if you cry.
0: Yeah.
2: Misconceptions.
0: Yeah. James, where does that, where do those misconceptions come from? Where are Black men hearing and learning these messages that they must stay strong, they must stay silent, even if they are struggling? Where are they getting this messaging from?
1: I think it's coming from home. It's coming from the communities that we're in. It's coming from the media that we take in as well. This expectation of strength, of providing, of giving that support, of not being weak, as we were just talking about. It's changing, though. There is strength in acknowledging what our needs are. There is strength in acknowledging what our weaknesses are, and where we need to reach out for help, which we haven't been able to do before.
0: And how early do you think that messaging starts, James, you know, in life?
1: Childhood.
0: Yeah.
1: Starts in childhood, starts in the playground, starts at school, starts in the street, starts in church sometimes as well. And where the expectation of the roles of boys and of men are established. And then that just carries us on. I came across something that we quit having an impact on our kids at the age of 15. We try to impact them as much as we can with our values, our expectations, everything by the time we're 15. And then from there we watch. And we watch it grow from there. But if we don't take the time when they're young men, when they're children, we're going to be in trouble.
0: Yeah. Yeah, absolutely. Miss Angelia, how much of this silence is tied to issues of survival and masculinity and you know, what there's got to be, you know, anytime you experience, you know, an effect in our culture, there's a cause, obviously. There's a reason that men are getting this messaging. And a lot of it is about survival. A lot of it is about the preservation of at least a certain type of masculinity. Can you speak to that?
2: Well, we've learned to emotionally become numb and cut off to survive. And we haven't learned to deal with our emotions and model that for our children and our generation. So we just continue the cycle. And like James mentioned, media, the lack of community.
0: The isolation. Do you feel that men deal with a sense of isolation even more so than women do? I'm hearing a little bit more about this, that the chatter of that on social media, particularly now, that women are just a little bit better about reaching out to each other, seeking friendship, seeking community, especially as we get older.
2: Absolutely. And then with COVID, it's attributed to the isolation. You know, we've went a whole year without connecting, without having physical connection.
0: Which exacerbated the problem, I'm sure. James, did you see that in your social groups? I mean, among men that you are friends with, among family, did you see more of an isolation with the men in your life versus the women?
1: I think I was fortunate, honestly, by the profession that I'm in, I think I was fortunate to be able to have that going in, because we kind of knew that going in, that we needed to stay connected with each other. This work around men's health, around fatherhood, around parenthood, these were things that we were working on before the pandemic. So I think that is what saved us. But I look at other generations that didn't have that connection. I look at my kids who their entire lives were turned online and everything. So they lost that social connection. So I think I was prepared for that to some degree, because we were already talking about this stuff before. So when the pandemic hit, we started having our online meetings and everything through Zoom and other things and stuff, connecting with each other and being it. We were being very intentional about that. But that

0: But we were doing this work before the pandemic hit as well. I think that's what saved some of us.
1: Yeah, yeah. What would you say, James, are some of the emotional burdens that Black men in particular carry right now that the broader public may not even realize that you're carrying?
0: So we can start with some of the messaging that's out there. So for example, before I started working in mental health, I worked in Child Protective Services, where Angela is at now. And one of the things that happens, and again, working in the systems for almost 30 years now, one of the things that that happens in the Child Protective Services system is cases are opened under the mom's name. Okay, so you've got a system that's set up to protect children that focuses on mom. One of our colleagues, Dr. Ed Armstrong, who's leading a lot of initiatives around fatherhood with the department right now, he was pointing out, he works with something called CalWORKS. And if you go around town, we start to see billboards now that talk about CalWORKS to help people with the welfare to work piece and everything and getting services and everything. Who's on those posters? Women, not men. Men are in need of these services as well. So there's this sense of if we're talking about nurturing our kids, if we're talking about nurturing our families, if we're talking about taking care of ourselves, you don't see the image or the depiction of men in these spaces, but we know that they need them. Let's compare that to the economic realities that we're experiencing as well. 54% of things more than that are in the public mental health system. They're working of women that are working in the public mental health system. So there's a large economically, women are huge economic drivers, but there's stereotypes, there's images that men, it's the man's job to hold it down. So that economic pressure becomes a problem as well, where these expectations layer on top and everything. And men feel like they just have to step up, and they're feeling constantly buried from these demands, from these expectations.
1: Yeah, absolutely. Now, Angelina, why would you say that vulnerability, you know, you use the word like vulnerability, that is not something you necessarily want attributed to you as a man. A man, it's not really okay for a man to be vulnerable.
0: Yeah.
1: And why is that something that's viewed as, it's almost viewed as dangerous for a man to be vulnerable? Why is that, would you say?
2: Historically, especially for Black men, if you showed any kind of weakness, if you look at our history in slavery, you know, if anything was wrong, we were sold.
0: Yeah.
2: So if you look at our history, we have to put on this image of like this Superman.
1: Yeah. Yeah.
2: We always have to be better.
1: Yeah.
2: We always have to be ahead of the game. So...
0: It's been a minute, but we, the Department of Mental Health has in the past hosted an African-American mental health conference. And a few years ago, we had Dr. Joy DeGroy speak and talks about something called post-traumatic slave syndrome. So, yes, slavery was 200, 300, 400 years ago, but the ripple effect is still impacting us now in how we interact socially, how we interact economically. And so she does a really good job exploring that and talking about how there's ripples and there's reflections of that today for things that happened years ago that we can't just forget about.
1: Yeah. We are talking this morning with Ms. Angelia Ridgway, who is a mental health program manager, James Coombs, who is a program manager, service area chief for the state. We thank you all for being here this morning to have such an important conversation on Black men's mental health. What are some of the emotional burdens that that they're carrying that maybe Black men don't even realize that they're carrying at this point, Ms. Angelia?
2: Working with children in the foster care system, like James mentioned, a lot of times the fathers are forgotten. They want to be a part of their children's lives. You know, they're not outreached. And we are doing a better job at making sure to include our fathers. Like James mentioned with CalWORKS, we instantly think of women.
1: Yeah.
2: We don't think of men.
1: Yeah. Yeah. And does that, I mean, does it present a threat to women, I guess? I mean, I think of, you know, some of the reasons why women may be prioritized when it comes to social, you know, welfare programs or any program that's designed to protect children. There's a reason that women may be prioritized. Is there any sort of a threat that happens when we place men, I guess, on an equal footing when it comes to programs, social services and things like that? I mean, is it almost feels like there's a little bit of a competition there. Either we're going to prioritize men or we're going to prioritize women.
0: So you're getting into a deep space with that.
1: Okay.
0: And we can go there because when we start to talk about stereotypes and expectations. So one of the programs that I work with, I've got staff that work in a court system in the end.

0: Antelope Valley. And when we see defendants come into court, sometimes we will see the court treat women then differently than they treat men. Mm. When we're looking at when we're looking at any of our social systems that we're involved in, whether it be Department of Mental Health, Department of Health Services, public health, whether it be Child Protective Services, there is some level of stigma and I don't know what to call it, discrimination, but disparate treatment, where we often see professionals treating men differently than we treat women as well. So sometimes that message gets pushed there as well. Hmm. So what we're trying to do is we're trying to create more spaces where you used the word vulnerability earlier. We're trying to create more spaces where we can allow men to express their vulnerability in community with each other. And that's helping us move the needle a little bit to help create that space for men so we can give them permission to get access to the care and supports that they need.
1: Yeah.
2: And Tahara, you mentioned it was a good point. I think we need to look at why can't we prioritize both?
1: Right.
0: Yeah.
1: Right. It always feels like an either or.
0: Yeah. And it doesn't need to be.
1: Yeah.
0: It does not need to be.
1: Which is, it's very odd to me.
0: There's a lot of work that's going on. Hopefully we'll get into it later on. There's a lot of work going on right now about fatherhood initiatives in Los Angeles County. This is happening across the country as well, where we're creating intentional space. Kind of like we create intentional space for youth. We create intentional space for specific issues or experiences that people have. We create intentional space for LGBTQ youth and adults. Mm-hmm. We're creating intentional space for men to start to express that vulnerability and to connect with each other in community. And it's a really exciting time right now for what's building.
1: Yeah, I'm so glad to hear that those initiatives are beginning. I want to talk about men's emotions, emotional suppression, because we're calling this conversation, trying to remember the name of the conversation, Strong, Silent, and Struggling.
0: Yeah.
1: Strong, Silent, and Struggling. And you know, why are men encouraged to suppress emotions? I've always noticed that if men have difficulties, if they are experiencing conflicts within themselves, oftentimes it evidences itself as anger rather than sadness. Men are much more likely to cry, less likely to cry, much more likely to express anger. Why do you think it is that, you know, from a societal standpoint, men are encouraged to express themselves with rage, with anger, versus that softness, that tenderness, that vulnerability?
0: Again, I got to go back to the media on that and everything. I watched the films that I grew up with and everything. There's a level of violence that has become acceptable and in some cases almost expected. Mm. And so I think what happens is there's this like life kind of trying to imitate art as opposed to art imitating life. And so those are the role models that a lot of us have had. It's not that we're growing up. It's not that we're all growing up without men in our lives. We do have men in our lives and everything, but we're spending more time in front of that screen. Mm-hmm. And with music than we are necessarily with the people in our lives. And we need to spend more time turning around and having, like what we're doing right now, having that conversation as opposed to just having the information pumped to us.
1: Yeah. We're going to go to a caller this morning, JC, who has a comment that they would like to make. Good morning, JC, and welcome to the front page.
3: Good morning. I just was thinking about something. I was laying and listening to you guys, and I am an ILCSW, but I was raised in the 60s, so I go way back. And if you look at the problem with black men, what I've seen and what I've learned is that ever since slavery, you know, as you evolved down, and when Reconstruction started and a lot of blacks had to move north, the welfare system was, and the Depression, all that played a part in terms of who was going to take care of the family.
0: Yep.
3: And a lot of black men had problems finding work, getting jobs, but the women that had children, they found programs for them to take care of. But you couldn't have a black man, able-bodied man in the house.
2: Mm, absolutely.
3: So he was forced to leave. So now it's been a pattern. What I've seen is, even myself, I've seen a pattern where our self-esteem has been shattered in terms of a lot of us, not all of us, I'm just saying some of us. And it's hard to get it back because I think it was done intentionally. And I don't know who I would blame for that. But now you have, you know, people want to be a musician, they want music. I'm going to let it go for a minute, let you guys talk about it. And that's just discuss that because that's enough right there to talk about.
1: Yeah, thank you, JC, for your call. Thank you. Miss Angelia.
2: No, absolutely, JC. If you look at the welfare system with DPSS, you know, it started with there. And then you look at

0: community violence. You know, the violence that we see in some of our community is huge. So we have to disconnect emotionally for survival.
1: Yeah, yeah. And James, what does that disconnection or that suppression of a man's emotion, what does that look like in practice? How does that show up in relationships? How does that show up in real life? If you're around a man who's having to suppress, what does that look like?
2: So you're getting into something where we start to pathologize behaviors, and then they start to, we start to make them bigger than they necessarily are. Mm-hmm. Regular emotions, all of us have regular emotions. We can feel happy. We can feel sad. We can feel depressed. We can feel withdrawn. We can feel anxious. We're all supposed to be having those feelings, mm-hmm. but in certain circumstances, certain situations, they get amplified sometimes when they don't necessarily, this is natural, normal human behavior. Mm-hmm. And sometimes it's amplified and then that gets shut down. And then other people get the message that, well, if that's getting shut down, then I shouldn't be talking about that either. Mm-hmm. So it's this crazy, it's like sound waves almost. It's this crazy back and forth. And what we need is we need real talk. Like this, we need to be able to talk that feelings are normal, emotions are normal, the range is normal. And when it starts to get abnormal, when there starts to become what we call a functional impairment, that's when we can start working on and doing something about it. But we need to be more accepting and tolerant of the range of emotions that people experience. So what you were talking about is that men often get shut down for how we experience our feelings and our emotions. But as soon as we start to express emotion, there's a problem. Mm-hmm. We've got to find a way to name that's not a problem.
1: Yeah. Yeah. We're talking this morning with Ms. Angela Ridgway, who is a mental health program manager, Mr. James Coombs, who is a program manager and a service area chief for the Los Angeles County Department of Mental Health. We want to thank you once again for being with us this morning. We're going to take a brief break and come back with more of our conversation this morning. This is our Mental Health Week. We're talking this morning about strong, silent, and struggling, the mental health crisis among Black men. Stay tuned. We are going to take a very brief break and come back with more of our conversation with Angela Ridgway and James Coombs right after this.
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0: Well, good morning and welcome back to The Front Page. I am Dara Starr Tucker, and we are here this morning during our mental health focus week talking with Ms. Angelina Ridgway and Mr. James Coombs, who work with the Los Angeles County Department of Mental Health. We're talking this morning about strong, silent, and struggling, the mental health crisis among Black men. We want to thank you all for being here this morning to have such an important conversation with us. Thank you so much for being with us.
1: Thank you.
0: And we have so many directions we could take this conversation in. Dorian's been talking your ear off during the break because he's been resonating with a lot of what's been said.
2: Yeah,
0: this morning.
2: You know, for those who know or don't know, I am a father. You know, so that's why I told you guys off air, like, this conversation hits a lot of chords. It's a lot of course, especially not just being a father, but being a Black father, and not just in LA, but in America.
0: Yeah.
2: You know, just everything that we deal with just as Black men.
0: Yeah. We don't have enough of these conversations. So, which is another reason we're glad to have you this morning. We're going to go to the phone lines and talk to John this morning, who has a comment that he would like to make. Good morning, John, and welcome to The Front Page.
3: Good morning. How are you all doing?
0: Good morning, John. You're a little bit soft. Can you get a little bit closer to your phone? John, are you there?
3: I'm here. Sorry about that.
0: Okay. Make sure to turn your radio down as well, John, if you would, please.
3: All right. Sorry about that.
0: It's all right.
3: I just had a question or whether or not they had a comment on what role they felt homophobia plays in Black men and us, like, this deciding what it is masculinity is and what is acceptable behavior and whether or not how we address the LGBT community as affects how we view what is a strong Black man.
0: Thank you for that question, John, this morning. That's a loaded one. Mr. James, can you jump in?
4: So something that we've done, let me start with what's going on in the Department of Mental Health. Something that we've done is we've created a number of different identity groups to be able to both talk about and explore issues related to specific groups of folks that we serve in Los Angeles County. We have an LGBTQ2+ cohort that meets on a regular basis. We call them champions, and they're there to help normalize talking about experiences and issues related to the folks that we serve and folks that work in the workforce that identify as gay, lesbian, bisexual, transgender. That's there. We created a Black caucus. We created an Asian American, Native Hawaiian, Pacific Islander caucus. We're working on a Latinx caucus right now as well. And what we're doing is we're trying to normalize having those conversations, not only for the folks that we're serving, but for ourselves as well. I think a lot of that's the work that's happening right now, and we've got Pride Month coming up as well. I'm really appreciative of where we're at because we're reducing the stigma around working with, if we're talking specifically about the gay, lesbian, bisexual, transgender community, we're working hard on reducing the stigma. And unfortunately, we're seeing a lot of pushback in the media, conservative media, around what's acceptable and what's not acceptable. That means that we're winning the fight to normalize. We're not trying to make one group better than another group. We're just trying to create space at the table for everybody. And I see that happening. It might actually be some of the work that's happening there because it's the LGBTQ community has stereotypically been expected to express more emotion than other communities. And now what we're doing is the work that's happening there is actually creating space for more people to be willing and able to express their own emotions as well. It's acceptable for everybody to express how they're feeling and what they're experiencing and everything. And we gotta give some credit to our gay, lesbian, bisexual, transgender brothers and sisters because they're helping us with that conversation.
0: Yeah.
4: I think they're giving us language that we have not had to be able to explore those issues.
0: Yeah, absolutely. We're going to go to Clarence on line two. Good morning, Clarence. And welcome to The Front Page.
5: Good morning, everyone. I have a question, and the question is, when you talk about mental health, how do you know if you should start with a therapist or do you go with a psychiatrist? And if you are being helped and you start with a therapist, does the therapist tell the person that they should go to a psychiatrist, or are therapists and psychiatrists one and the same?
1: Great question.
0: All right. Angelia, if you would take that one. That is a great question, Clarence. Thank you for calling
1: this morning. Great question. Typically, you're going to start off with a therapist, and you're going to work through

0: talk to your talk about your issues, unpack. And then as you are doing the work, the therapist may refer to a psychiatrist. We'll focus more on medication services if needed. So that's how you distinguish the two. A lot of psychiatrists do do therapy, but their primary focus is medication management.
1: Can we step back before that, though? I want to bring up something else. I think 11%, African-Americans are 11% less likely to access mental health care in this last year. We know this. African-Americans are somewhere along the ballpark of 30% less likely to get any mental health care. And so a lot of thought is what mental health professional do you start with? It can actually start in other places. And this, again, this is around stigma reduction, around around really promoting that people can access and are entitled to mental health care. It can actually start with your primary care physician. It does not have to start with a mental health professional. It can start in our churches now as well. There's a lot more work going on, and there's some work that the Department of Mental Health does with faith-based services where we work with religious professionals because our congregations are full of people, and those some of those folks need some support. And some of those religious professionals, I've talked with a number of religious professionals, they don't necessarily get trained in mental health issues when they're in seminary and when they're in formation and training and everything, but their congregations, they're reaching the literally reaching the masses, and that is a place that we can start as well. So we've got to help create a space where people can acknowledge that they need help first. We want to get people in. We know that the Black community is underrepresented in getting primary health care. Forget mental health care for a minute. Primary health care, it can start there. A lot of conditions can actually be addressed with our primary health care physician. And then if there's a need, then we can get the referral. We can use the access line with the Department of Mental Health. It's 1-800-854-7771. Or we can use the 988 number. That can be an entryway to get into, beyond the primary care physician, that can be an entryway to get into seeing a mental health professional, which starts with an assessment. And there's a whole bunch of different levels of professionals that end up doing that assessment. From there, we can get into treatment and therapy, individual therapy, group therapy. There's specialized therapies that Angelia is very familiar with around with that work with children. There's a number of different strategies based on what the conditions are, what the symptoms are that the adult has experienced that we can then provide specific interventions for. As Angelia said, if there's a need for medication services, then we can move on to the psychiatrist who will work with medication. Psychiatrists are like the smallest number of folks in our system. We have a lot more folks like the LCSW that called earlier, myself, Angelia. We're the ones that are going to be on the front line that are going to be doing some of those clinical assessments to help work with the individual to find out what they need. And then we go from there. It's not a one-stop shop. You don't have to just see a psychologist. You don't have to just see a psychiatrist. You need to be open to asking for help. Mm-hmm. And that's how it starts.
2: Now, the number that you gave out, it was it 1-800-854-7771?
1: You got it.
2: What is that? What exactly is that number?
1: So that number is the, we call it the Access Center. It's for access to both mental health and substance use services in Los Angeles County. And a call to that number will help, they can address crisis. They can also start to help link to a local mental health provider. Now, if you have private insurance, they will work with you to kind of direct you to, for example, I have Kaiser. They'll direct me on how to call Kaiser, how to ask for a mental health professional or a behavioral health professional to get into those services. If I'm receiving services through the county, I'm on public assistance, what we call indigent, which means that we don't have any insurance. They will then work with us to plug us into a local mental health provider. As I mentioned, I work in the Antelope Valley, third largest Black community in Los Angeles County. It's behind LA and Gardena. So Lancaster is the third largest Black community in Los Angeles County, which is kind of wild. We did the numbers on that. So what they'll do is they will help get you connected to a local provider in any one of the service areas, 1 through 8. Service areas 1 is the Antelope Valley, service area 8 is Long Beach, and everything else is kind of in between. And so they'll get you connected locally. They may provide some services via what's called telehealth, where they'll get you connected online, either phone or video type of a thing, or we'll try to get you into any one of our 54 clinics in Los Angeles County and over 500 contract agencies all throughout the county that people know that they're there, but they don't realize that they're necessarily mental health providers in their own communities.
2: Okay. Is there a website that people can go to access that as well?
1: They can. It's dmh.lacounty.gov. And so, sorry about that, Angelia. I'm just jumping right in. dmh.lacounty.gov. Actually, if you scroll all the way down to the bottom, you'll actually see a link that says provider directory. You can click on that and go from there.
2: Okay. dmh.lacounty.gov, or you can call 1-800-854-

0: 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DMH at LA, I'm sorry, dmh.lacounty.gov. 1-800-854-7771. We're going to go to Wendy on line one. Good morning, Wendy, and welcome to the front page.
1: Hi, good morning. I just want to know, as women, how do we support men, especially when years ago my son graduated from college. He said he was depressed. He wasn't doing anything. This was many years ago. And I told him, women go to work depressed. We come home depressed. We do laundry depressed. We go to grocery store, we're depressed. We make dinner, we're depressed. So I either told him to get some help or just get over it. But as a woman who can't let depression or emotions or monthly pain stop us from doing what we need to do, because we need to provide, we need to do these things, how do we support men who are having a problem if they're not doing that?
0: Thanks. Thank you for calling, Wendy. Thank you for calling. Well, we certainly don't tell them to get over it. I'm sure that was out of frustration, Wendy. Okay. I get it. I understand. If you're dealing with all your own pressures and you're looking at someone else like, well, why can't you function if I've got to do it, you know?
2: But culturally, we do that, though.
0: Yeah.
2: The response is normal. Get over it. You know, we got to be bigger and better. Mm-hmm. You know, you don't have time for this. And the first thing, Wendy, is just validate and listen as to, hey, I hear you. What's going on?
0: Yeah. Yeah.
3: So the difference between a psychological or a mental health symptom or a mental health condition or an actual diagnosis, it's something called functional impairment. So if people are having difficulty getting out of bed, getting along with their daily activities, difficulty maintaining work or going to school, difficulty interacting with other people, that's when we start to know something's going on. Especially if it's happening for more than 2 weeks, mm-hmm. we know something's going on there. So as Angelia said, opening up, starting by talking about it, creating space to be able to talk about it. We have posters around a lot of our office that say, none of us are well until all of us are well. Mm-hmm. And those types of things are encouraging us to have the conversation first and then go to the folks that we trust and that we are supported by. And again, it could be our primary care doctor. It could be our religious or spiritual leader. It could be calling that 800 number that we had talked about as well. But what we want to do is we want to support people in that journey and then create the space to do that. And there's some things that we're doing right now to try to create that space in more places as well.
0: Yeah, we're talking this morning, I'm sorry, with Ms. Angelina Ridgway, Angelia Ridgway, who is a mental health program manager. She is a psychotherapist. We're talking to Mr. James Coombs, who is a program manager and a service area chief, both with the Los Angeles County Department of Mental Health. If you find yourself in need of accessing those services through the Department of Mental Health, you can go to dmh.lacounty.gov. You can also call 1-800-854-7771. That's 1-800-854-7771. We're talking this morning about strong, silent, and struggling, the mental health crisis among Black men. Mr. James and Ms. Angelia, we've seen some very startling and disturbing headlines recently, you know, this year in particular, around men who clearly were struggling in some way and who have committed what would be called familicide, the murder of family members, killing themselves, killing family members. We, you know, we saw the former lieutenant governor of Virginia who killed his wife and himself. We saw a man in Louisiana who killed his entire family, you know, 8 children. And you just, you know, you see these horrifying stories and you think, what in the world could have led this person to this point? Are there warning signs that families should look for when Black men in particular are struggling emotionally? Are there warning signs that we should be paying attention to before things get to the point of that kind of danger?
3: I want to lift up to start with emphasizing that mental health does not equate with violence.
0: Yeah.
3: So somebody that's experiencing a severe and persistent mental health issue is more likely to be a victim of violence than a perpetrator of violence. Mm-hmm. I want to lift that up to start and everything. So we're talking about extreme anomalies where people are isolated, people are not getting the help or the care that they need. Things are bottled up. Mm-hmm. And I don't, we have colleagues that work in that space. We're not necessarily in that space. So they're probably better suited to talk about why did that happen. Mm-hmm. But what we can do is what we do know is that talking about mental health, talking about accessing care and accessing services, talking about accessing the pressures that and talking about the pressures that people are experiencing that lead to these types of incidents, we can do that. There's a program I'm working with right now. We're doing a lot of work around gun violence and its relation to suicide and homicide right now. There's a campaign that was put together by the Ad Council, and folks may see these billboards and bus stops around. It's called agreetoagree.org. And what it is

0: it's about gun violence. It's not about taking away guns or anything like that. It's about just simply having the conversation. So we're doing some work around that right now in the communities that I work with. It's opening up the space to have the conversations. If we're encountering someone who we are concerned is prone to violence or something's going on, if they have access to firearms, let's find a way to secure those firearms so we can then create a safer environment to then move forward to get people the care that they need. I saw the news that came out of San Diego recently too. And my first thought is like, were those guns locked up? Were those guns truly secured? And that's something that crosses my mind on a regular basis. I want to go a little bit further with the handgun piece real quick. A statistic that I came across a couple of years ago is that there were like 54,000 handgun deaths, I think, in 2023 across the United States. Over 50% of those deaths were suicides. So the likelihood of somebody getting a handgun and having to use it, there's a higher likelihood that that will result in suicide than homicide or the death of someone else and everything. We don't want to see anybody get killed, but what we can do is we can talk about mental health and we can talk about locking up those guns.
1: Yeah.
2: And we also want to see something, say something, not downplay and minimize if somebody's saying, hey, I'm going to come back and do X, Y, and Z. Changes in behavior.
0: Yeah.
1: Yeah.
2: Recognizing, because we're going to see those signs. Absolutely. But what we say is, oh, no, they're not going to do anything. But if it's a precipitating event,
0: it
2: might happen. So making sure we have awareness and we see something, I'm going to keep repeating it, see something, say something, because it goes to the silence of what you talked about in our community.
1: Right.
2: And evaluating that. Is it a time that I should be saying something? Yeah.
1: Mr. James Coombs, we've got about 60 seconds. Okay. I want you to be able to talk about the fatherhood initiative that you mentioned. Can we get that in before we end today?
0: Yes, we can, actually. We've been working on this for a few years. We're running men's and fatherhood groups across the county now. A group that I've been facilitating a group for about a year and a half or so in the Antelope Valley, and it's been going strong once a month. A new group just started called Mindset RC, and this is coming out of Palmdale, where a group is buying gas-powered radio-controlled cars, and they're getting together to work on these cars, but it's a group of guys getting together and they're talking about what they're experiencing in life. So we have events for women like teas and other activities and everything that are very women centric. We're creating more men centric spaces where we can get together around things that are of interest to us. And then we can get into how we're feeling. We're intentional about it. We know we're coming together to work on a project, but we know we're coming together to talk as well. And there's more activity going on like that across the county right now.
1: Yeah. We have been talking today with Ms. Angelia Ridgway, who is the mental health program manager. She's also a psychotherapist. Mr. James Coombs, who is the program manager, service area chief for the Los Angeles County Department of Mental Health. We're talking strong, silent, and struggling, the mental health crisis among Black men. Can you give that number for the Access Center, Mr. Coombs, once again?
0: Sure. The number for mental health and substance use access to access services is 1-800-854-7771.
1: 1-800-854-7771. You can also go to dmh.lacounty.gov. 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Just as a first stop to even find a place to go. Yep. You know, I know from personal experience, when you're experiencing an overwhelming mental health struggle, the last thing you want to do is to have to, you know, figure out insurance and figure out exactly, you know, as the Clarence was asking, what is even the difference between a psychologist and a psychotherapist and what should I do? And this is the one-stop shop where you could actually go to find, you know, your home base and to figure out, you know, where to go if you're struggling. So once again, that number to the Access Center is 1-800-854-7771. 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
0: And if I could add one more real quickly, there's an emergency number, crisis number. Go ahead,
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1: 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All right. Thank you so much, Mr. James Coombs, Mrs. Angelia Ridgway, for being with us this morning. We've really enjoyed our talk with you today.
2: Thank you so much.
1: 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All right, I'm Dara Starr Tucker. Until tomorrow, stay loud.

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1: Hey, good morning, L.A. Here's the one and only Ade Lamar to keep you updated. What's going on around L.A., Ade?
2: Well, good morning, Steve. Good morning, everyone. We have wildfire smoke that's prompting some advisories. We're going to talk about those fires as well as that smoke and how you and your family can stay safe when it comes to your breathing and air quality. All right, we've got that. And then the very latest on what's happening, looks like we got a jewelry store that has been broken into. A lot of money gone. We'll talk about how they were able to get in. And then, of course, a lot of folks trying to figure out about the primary. Still some questions about it. We'll talk about all this and more as we get started on this Thursday morning. Now, those of you that are rolling, let's get through, all right? Looks like we got some issues out there. Alondra Boulevard is going to be tied up from the southbound 605. That's going to be a hazard for you, so be aware of that. Southbound 101 at Cahuenga Boulevard is tied up. That's going to be a hazard. And then Skirball Center Drive from the southbound 405. Folks are calling about that area as well. So please slow down out there. Good morning, family. It's Ade Lamar. Big thank you to Cameron Green for filling in for me the last couple of days. Certainly appreciate my sis. It's good to be back with you guys. This traffic update is brought to you by the law offices the home of Malayam. You've been involved in a car accident or injured, give her office a call. She'll take care of you personally. Give her a call at 310-207-9009. No recovery, no fee. All right. Good morning, family. It's Ade Lamar, Radio Free, 102.3 KJLH.
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0: so much, Cameron Green, for filling in for me for a couple of days. I am back, excited to be here. We do have tickets to give away. Folks are trying to get out to Disneyland Resort as they celebrate their 70th. We have tickets, and more tickets. We're going to let our kids call in to get these today. So all you have to do is keep listening. They're coming your way. All right? Very good. Very good. Now, Burbank Boulevard is tied up out there on the southbound 5. We're going to work around that collision together. Also on the southbound 605 at Alondra, it's tied up a bit in the southbound 101 at Cahuenga Boulevard, working to get that clear. So if you give us a little time, it will be done. It will be done. In the 9 a.m. hour, we're going to talk gun violence, okay? We're going to talk about the gun laws and the responsibilities and the violence that comes along with that, the consequences that comes when crime and collides with, you know, innocent people. And I have a father that's going to share a heartbreaking story of how their life changed, how gun violence changed their life and their daughter's life forever. We'll talk about all this and more in our 9 a.m. hour, so stick around, all right? Good morning, family. It's a day. 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
1: Hey, KJLX listeners, this is Steve Bradford, candidate for State Insurance Commissioner on June 2nd. I've spent my entire life as a public servant on Gardena City Council, the State Assembly, and the State Senate, standing up for working families, small businesses, seniors, and communities that are too often left behind. 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

0: gun laws, rights, and responsibilities. This is a conversation that California cannot afford to avoid. We have to talk about it. Laws are continually changing around firearms and ownership. We're going to talk about concealed carry, gun purchases, things that you really need to know when it comes to guns. And where do we draw the line between protecting those constitutional rights to bear arms and then protecting lives? This will always be a huge debate. How do we do it? Why do we do it? You know, all these different things. But we have two different people coming in with different perspectives. But they do, when talking to them, I did find some middle ground, right? So we're going to share these stories with you in the 9 a.m. hour. So make sure you join us. We're going to talk about it. Gun rules, safety. We're going through all of it. It's if you want to have a gun, how you have to protect, you know, yourselves and your family. A lot of people want to do that, you know, by having guns. If you're going to do that, how you need to be prepared is a huge responsibility to have a gun and be an owner of a gun. And we're going to talk about all that stuff. It's going to be all in the 9 a.m. hour, so stick around, all right? Now, let's look at traffic. The eastbound 60, folks are calling me about this one. Look, it's a collision out there that folks cannot get around right now, so if you can't avoid it, otherwise you're going to be stuck in traffic, all right? Destination Crenshaw and the City of Los Angeles are helping the Crenshaw community get connected. 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It's a day. 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

0: a child. Wait.
1: Just thought of
0: them. She just called me 5 minutes ago, asked me for $200. Oh, yeah, I'll take care of her, too. Take care of my family, of course.
1: Eight
0: I'll
1: and
0: take
1: a half,
0: care of
1: how
0: my
1: much
0: family.
1: Does she get? How much you giving her?
0: Well, I'm going to leave a trust. I have $8.5 million left. I'll leave her $3 million.
1: That's
0: nice. I'll leave her about $3 million.
1: All right, Tommy.
2: Yes, sir.
1: You have $50 million. What do you do?
2: $25 million. We finna shoot a hell of a movie. I'm finna get every star I can think of.
3: That's
2: I'm
3: good.
2: Shooting.
3: Yeah.
2: I'm shooting. Because I know it's going to produce some more money.
3: Right. That's good.
2: What?
1: Well, you won't get every
2: 25. Yeah. Well, see, 25. No, I didn't figure this out. See, what you want to do is you want to get them where they come in and shoot their stuff in one day. These is cameos. Come in, shoot it, get them out.
1: This finna be another Who's Told Papa Raven.
4: The movie,
1: like, First of all, Tommy, I cannot, as your uncle and advisor.
2: Let me shoot a $25 million.
1: No, I cannot let you shoot a $25 million movie, man. Are you crazy? No. Dog, you lost your mind.
2: We're gonna get that right back.
1: Dog, Tyler ain't shot a movie for $25 million. You know how much money that man got? The hell are you doing with a $25 million movie?
2: Tyler gonna be in the movie.
1: All right. I mean, you got $25 million movie. All right. You got 25 left.
2: And it ain't gonna take but a couple $1 million to pay off bills and houses and stuff like that. I pay that off. If you want me to truthfully be serious, I'm gonna give my wife and kids some money because I'm finished to lose. That's accepted. If I get 50, let me go ahead and fess up and give these people some money, man. And let them go on about their life, man.
4: These people, your family?
0: Tommy, careful.
2: By the time I get 50 million, that's these people. That's what they are.
5: Oh, my gosh.
1: This is how you get things in life. You have to dream. You have to set really high goals. Mm-hmm. My father always told me, he said, aim for the moon. In case you miss, you'll still be amongst the stars. He used to say that to me all the time. So I learned how to aim extremely high.
0: Okay.
1: But man, God will give you high stuff. Right. But you got to ask for it.
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11: Thank you. We are trying to get more information to advise you what's happening with several fires. We've got updates for Sandy, Bain, Verona, and Santa Rosa. These fires, keep in mind, everyone is talking about the air quality right now, right? So the smoke advisories are in effect until 10 p.m. tonight, but looks like that may even be, I would say, much longer with the wildfires, the way they're burning right now. Look, it's the particles, those small particles, the gases, the water vapor that can cause the burning of your eyes, the runny nose. And even though we feel like, oh, we're so far removed from that, it travels fast and quickly. Scratchy throat, the headache, and if you already have bronchitis and different things like that, asthma, you want to stay in. Protect the children, the elderly, and anyone that has already a compromised immune system. We're going to get you updated here. We're looking at the Bane fire right now in Riverside County with over 1,400 acres burned, only 34% contained. Those evacuation orders remain in effect. We're going to find out more what's happening with the others in a bit, though. But in the meantime, if you are in the area, you're out and about, limit that time if you can, because air quality is not very good right now. All right, now let's roll through a little traffic. Making waves out there, are you? Paramount Boulevard in the eastbound 60, a collision. Heads up, that's going to be there for a minute. Southbound 57 at Brea Canyon Road. And then city streets, Torrance Boulevard and Hamilton Avenue, tied up a bit out there. So please be careful. 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You've been in an accident, you shouldn't stress. The SOS Lawyers have your back. 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SOS-1. That's 877-SOS-SOS-1. Good morning, family. It's a day. 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
3: 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The Wood is the place to watch all the NFL and college football games. 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Hey, bring your friends and family and come for the food and stay for the drinks and the games. Their specialty is the beef brisket that is smoked for 13 hours daily. When you're at the Wood,

0: Make your morning a little better with the day. Hey, day.
1: Hey, Shirley. Let me give away some of these tickets this morning. The kids are like, hey, Miss the Day, don't forget about us. You used to let it be all, it is about you. Let me tell you, it's always going to be about you, young people. Look, Disneyland Resort has a big theme coming called the Kids Rule. I said, hey, our kids have always ruled. They've always won the tickets. But when they get to Disneyland, boy, do they have something in store for them coming up. So we're going to make sure that they can call in now. Now the kids can call in and grab the tickets. It's for the kids.
2: Just the kids.
1: The kids.
2: Okay.
1: Yes. Not the young at heart.
2: Ah! I was going to ask.
1: Just the young kids call in and get the tickets. So go ahead and start dialing. We would love to hear their voices first on the phone call, okay? So let's get into it. We're moving traffic-wise. Delamo Boulevard from the South Fountain, 605. There's a hazard there. Pacific Boulevard and Grand Avenue, there's a collision with the city streets. That's okay. We'll get it cleared for you here quickly. 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Don't stress. Let the SOS Lawyers have your back. 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And they have our back for our birthday list is coming up. So get ready, all right? Good morning, family. It's a day. 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

0: Well, you've heard it before, and it's true. You are your own worst enemy. The world is hard enough on you, but the stories you tell yourself inside your head can make it a lot harder to deal with the stress life throws at you. So, Steve, here are a few lies we believe in moments of stress that take away our joy and happiness. What can we do today, I should say, to stop getting in the way of our own happiness? Like, for instance, saying things like, we don't deserve it. Like when something good happens, you know, we could be a bigger jerk to ourselves than we would ever be to our best friend or to our child. If you have unrealistic expectations or keep judging yourself too harshly, stop and enjoy the good things when they come along. You do deserve it, in other words. So don't tell yourself the opposite.
1: Well, I've said that before. I don't deserve it in front of people. Mm-hmm. As soon as I walk away, whatever they gave me, I put it in my pocket. I go home with it.
2: I get some
1: of that statement right after I say it.
0: What did Snoop say when he got the he got the star on Hollywood Walk of Fame? He said, "I'd like to thank God. I'd like to thank my family

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2: Good morning, family. It's Adele Lamar. We're up and rolling. A lot of folks are already calling me to grab these tickets. They want these tickets.
3: They want them. They are calling.
2: I feel like my voice is a little heavier today.
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2: We are giving away Disneyland tickets today, and I'm excited to do so for the kids to call in. So we are not quite to 23rd caller, but keep listening. We are getting there, all right? We are getting there. In the meantime, there's so many other things. The mothers and fathers are like, hey,

0: But about us, you can go over to KJLHradio.com right now and win some things, or download the KJLH mobile app. You're able to grab stuff there. So, hey, everyone wins when you're listening.
1: Everybody's a winner.
0: That's right. Let's take a look at traffic. All right, Balboa Boulevard from the northbound 5. It's tied up a bit for you out there. That's going to be slow and go. And then looks like you've got issues. It's going to be right as you get to El Segundo and the southbound 101 with a problem there. So be aware of those. This traffic update is brought to you by the law offices of Homa Malayam. If you've been involved in a car accident or injury, give her office a call. She'll take care of you personally. 310-207-9009. No recovery, no fee. Good morning, family. It's a day. 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

0: It's the Steve Harvey Morning Show, man.
1: If you was going to commit a robbery, Unc, who would you do with, Shirley or Carla? How would you, and why would you?
0: Carla. Hands down, we can stop asking this question. Shirley.
2: Was it going to be me, all, Junior?
0: Shirley got a couple problems. First of all, she don't cuss. Now, how are we going to get everybody in the flow at the robbery and you don't want to cuss at nobody?
3: Come on, guys. We need everyone to get on the floor.
0: No. See, you need somebody to cuss. That's how you get them in the flow. That's the first problem.
1: Yeah.
0: Secondly, when I holler,

We're going to talk about where we draw the line between protecting those constitutional rights, the Second Amendment to bear arms, and then protecting lives. We have one father joining us today who will share his story, what gun violence has done to his family. This name is Bobby Newitt. He is a activist, a father that has been devastated by what has happened, a senseless act of road rage to his daughter. He's going to share

0: Hi, who's this?
1: Nala.
0: How are you?
1: Good.
0: Are you up going to school this morning?
1: Yeah.
0: What school are you headed to?
1: Teach Prep Elementary.
0: Oh, wow. What grade are you in?
1: Third grade.
0: Do you have a lot of friends at school?
1: Yes.
0: Do you have at least 3 friends that might want to go with you to Disneyland?
1: Yes.
0: Wonderful, because you're my winner. Congratulations. You won the tickets, Nola.
1: Thank you.
0: You're so welcome.
1: We've been calling for like forever, and like this is my day to get the tickets.
0: Oh, my goodness. I'm so glad you didn't give up on us. I'm so glad you kept calling and you were persistent because, look, you're the winner. You're so welcome, darling. Now, tell me, who's that in the background?
1: My mom.
0: Hi, Mom.
1: Hi, Mrs. Day.
0: I'm so happy for you guys. You taught her not to give up on herself. She did it.
2: Yeah, we're pulled over in front of the school.
0: Oh, well, let me not keep you from your education here this morning. Now,
2: thank you so much.
0: Oh, you're so welcome. Now, together, tell me, what station is sending you to the Disneyland Resort?
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1: Information update with the beautiful Ade Lamar. What's going on, Miss Lady?
2: Well, we're moving quickly on this Thursday. It's flying by, huh?
3: It is. It's almost Friday.
2: I know. It's almost Friday. Look, I have another four-pack, of Disneyland tickets to give away. So let's do that. Young people, still call in. You get the tickets. You're winning for the family. You're the hero of the day. So go ahead and start dialing me. Let mom and dad, they can help you dial. But we want to hear your voice first.
3: Absolutely.
2: Your voice first. So you can grab your tickets, all right? So start dialing me right now. Let's take a look at traffic. Eastbound 10 at Hoover Street. Tied up with a collision there. Westbound 210 at Fruit Street is tied up. And then you're back over at Lancewood Avenue and Sigmund Street. Tied up in Santa Fe Springs. Someone called to tell me that's going to be a problem for you. Yeah, I see it, all right? Slow down. We've got birthday shout-outs coming, so get ready for that. 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You're in an accident. You shouldn't stress about that, especially if you called the SOS Lawyer. Now, if you didn't, you may have some trouble.
3: Mm-hmm.
2: Trouble. It's going to be trouble. 877-SOS-SOS-1. Good morning, family. 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

0: About some birthday love this morning. A day, show the family some love.
1: Oh, yeah. It's your birthday. 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You've been in an accident? 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Oh, you're hurt. 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Oh, who's going to help you? Well, the SOS Lawyers, they'll be your team and fight those insurance companies that's really trying to make sure they hold on to every penny that belongs to you. 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And they're wishing you a happy birthday today. Who's on the list? Regina Sanders of L.A., happy birthday. Kathy Moore is celebrating. Dravion Lynn, happy birthday to you. Sharima Washington celebrating. Ariana McClendon celebrating. Happy birthday, happy birthday. You got Gary Roscoe in Toledo, Ohio. Kyle Boyce, happy birthday to you. Mana J. No, what did you say her name was?
2: Let me see.

0: update.
1: Thank you so much, Steve. Good morning, family. We're talking gun laws today. A conversation that we've been debating to have, and because it can get heated at times, people for and against, people who want their guns, they are demanding of it. It is their right, the Second Amendment. And then those that are saying, hey, there's also the fact of protecting human life and those that can be hurt with those guns, and especially if you don't know what you're doing with a gun. So today we have joining us first retired LAPD Detective 3, Deshaun Andrews, and founder of 10 Ring Accuracy, joining us to have this conversation to get us more familiar about what's happening here in California, because sometimes we're like an island when it comes to different laws in the rest of the country. We're a lot more, I would say, strict than a lot of states. And Deshaun is going to share that with us. I feel so weird just calling you Deshaun instead of detective now that you have retired. How are you, sir? Thank you for joining us.
2: Hey, I'm doing well. And thank you for calling me Deshaun. I left that life behind.
1: Well, you told me that when I was like, must make a detective. So you're like, I'm retired.
2: Exactly. When you called and said, may I speak to Detective Andrews? I said, I'm not going to court. That's the only thing I was thinking. That is not about to happen.
1: Well, I'm so glad you answered the call. And come to find out, you are the son of one of my dearest, and I just love her, the queen. Mayor Lula Holmes Davis over there. Thank you for joining. You come from a good line of stock there. Good breed there. Look, when we talk about this, the rights and responsibilities of gun laws, everyone has their own opinion. Mm-hmm. And then when things change so quickly, when it comes to California, which you have the state and federal laws, you're kind of left like, where do you go? What do you do? We've been seeing the rise in burglaries and robberies. People are breaking into homes with people inside. People are worried and concerned. I hear people talking about buying guns who were totally against guns at one point. Mm-hmm. How do we keep up? And what are the rules and regulations right now?
2: So when you talk about the rules and regulations, you know, I have a lot of people come to me who have been burglarized and been victims of robbers and things of that nature. And the first thing they want to do is go out, like you said, and buy a gun. And so they'll come to me and we'll sit and talk and we'll go over some of the things that you're talking about now. And the first thing that I have to let them know that is in California, you cannot kill somebody or shoot somebody to protect property.
1: Right.
2: And so they said, what do you mean? They broke into my house. I said,

0: what are they coming into your home for? Are they coming into your home to harm you, or are they coming for property? Well, and they get worked up.
1: Yeah.
0: And I said, I know, understand it's personal. So then we go through the requirement, what's required to take a life. First, I ask them, are you equipped mentally or morally, religiously to take a life? A lot of people, when you start asking them those questions, they're like, well, I never thought about that. And so then
1: I think because we've become kind of desensitized. We see it on television like it's just, you know, you see everybody shooting up, bang, bang, but we don't see the consequences of what happens after that.
0: No. Most people, fortunately, have not had to be in a situation where they saw a human being take their last breath.
1: Mm.
0: And so when they start thinking about that, they go, whoa, I said, you were just mad because they were coming in to get your Gucci purse. But okay. Let's talk about this life that you just took.
1: Mm-hmm.
0: So we'll go through that whole scenario. And then you see them back up a little bit. Then we start talking about the laws, like you asked me. In California, you have to give a warning before, even if someone is your home, is in your home, you have to say, hey, I'm here and I'm armed. And you have to give that person
1: a heads up, of sorts.
0: The opportunity to flee.
1: Mm-hmm.
0: Okay. And statistics show that, like we just said earlier, that most burglars are in there for property. And once they realize that there is a threat there, they will flee.
1: Mm-hmm.
0: You just don't want to shoot someone because they're in your home. And I know people on the radio going, what? Listening to you.
1: Yeah.
0: But no, that's actual the truth. I've had situations where somebody tried to break in my home. And I know all the tricks and everything I need to say and everything else, but I also knew not to pull that trigger.
1: Mm-hmm.
0: I did let my cane Corso go on them, but you know.
1: the dogs.
0: But I didn't pull the trigger, you know, but you have to do those things. So I teach people how to, you know, build safe rooms in their home, where to put their family in case there's an intruder, how to build a safe room, what should be in that safe room. And then once you identify yourself and tell the person that you're armed and that door comes open, it's easy to articulate that you are no longer protecting property.
1: Mm-hmm.
0: You had to identify.
1: You're coming in to harm
0: me.
1: Mm-hmm.
0: You're not here for the purse. You're not here for my fine china.
1: Mm-hmm.
0: You're here for me. And so, people don't realize it, but if you kill somebody or shoot someone over property, then you will be charged for murder.
1: Yeah. What are the rules? How easy, you know, to get a gun? I know during COVID, everybody was, you saw the lines lined up because everyone's so afraid of what was going to happen. But how easy or how difficult is it to purchase a gun in the state of California?
0: Purchasing a gun is easy. If you don't have a record, they're going to have you take a proficiency test to make sure you know how to manipulate your gun. If you don't have any restraining orders or any kind of record of having mental issues, domestic violence or things of that, you wait your 10 days and you get a gun. I mean, it's not as difficult as people believe. The restrictions are on the types of guns that you can purchase. And that you're talking about high capacity magazines, you have to be law enforcement to get those. You can't own anything that's fully automatic or which is a machine gun. And recently, you know, California tried to pass a law where you can only buy one firearm every 30 days.
1: Mm-hmm.
0: Supreme Court overturned that. And now in April 1st, I believe they came up with you can purchase, three guns in a 30-day period.
1: Is that California?
0: That's California.
1: But any other places in the country?
0: You can go in there with a shopping cart and put all the guns you want in your basket and go purchase them.
1: Wow.
0: But California has the 3 and 30. Now, when it comes to long guns, we're talking about shotguns and rifles and things of that nature. In California, I'm not sure if it's anywhere else, but I know in California, you have to show proof that you have a safe. Mm-hmm. You have to show proof that you have somewhere to put this long gun. It's not just going to be sitting underneath your bed and easily accessible.
1: For children and everyone else. Mm-hmm. Family, when we come back, we're going to get more into this with...

retired LAPD detective. Three, this is Deshaun Andrews sharing about the new laws and different laws that are happening with guns in the state of California and getting us educated and aware right here with the Steve Harvey Morning Show.

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1: Hey, KGLH listeners, this is Steve Bradford, candidate for State Insurance Commissioner on June 2nd. I've spent my entire life as a public servant on Gardena City Council, the State Assembly, and the State Senate, standing up for working families, small businesses, seniors, and communities that are too often left behind. I'm running for Insurance Commissioner because we need a watchdog. We need an advocate who will make sure insurance is not only available, but affordable for all Californians. I, like you, am tired of being dropped from coverage after doing everything right, or wondering if anyone is on your side when a disaster strikes. I will be your strongest advocate to make sure that we have a vibrant and competitive insurance market that creates greater competition but more choices for consumers like yourself. We need a market that serves all of Californians. 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Your ballots have arrived. Vote for Stephen Bradford for your next insurance commissioner. 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Stephen Bradford, a name you can trust. 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

0: when it comes to other laws across the nation. And I think different is good sometimes. We're talking gun laws, rights and responsibilities. We have with us former retired LAPD Detective 3, Deshaun Andrews, who is the founder of 10 Ring Accuracy. Tell me a little bit about your company, 10 Ring Accuracy.
1: So 10 Ring Accuracy. So how did we get here? I started having a lot of people in our community. And when I say our community, I'm talking about African-Americans calling me, asking me to train them how to shoot. And they would get upset when I would take them through the fundamentals and not just take them to the range. They had to come to the house. We go over gun laws, this, that, and the other before we went to the range. And then they wouldn't go to the range. They would get frustrated. So I got tired of wasting my time, basically. So I made a Facebook post, you know, just joking around and said, listen, who would want to get free firearms training? Who in my community wants free firearms training? And I created a website and 200 people signed up.
0: Wow.
1: Within like 2 days.
0: What were the reasons why they all of a sudden, or was it not all of a sudden, but what were the reasons people wanted to now own firearms?
1: It goes back to what you discussed in the earlier segment. We're talking about being victims of crimes and things of that nature. Believe it or not, the I would say 80% of my clientele are middle-aged to older women. And so a lot were living by themselves and things of that nature. And so I put that out there. And like I said, over 200 people signed up. And so I started to think, 200 people, that's a liability issue. It's not like one or two people that I'm taking to the range. And so I put a pin in it and went and got all the certifications, CCW, rifle, shotgun, handgun, personal protection in the home, outside the home. I went and got all of these certifications. And then I created a team of former law enforcement officers, Metro SWAT, who were former LAPD officers, and then also included some of my fraternity brothers who were in law enforcement and military. And we have a pretty dynamic cadre of men and women. And then we started the training, and it just went from there. It just grew. We based off of the demands from our people. They wanted to be trained. I hear it all the time. I feel comfortable here. You know, you come in there and there's no telling what type of music you're going to be hearing. You know, you might hear some Adele and it's on the radio. You know, you might hear some KJ, but it's a very relaxed atmosphere. So that's where it came to be. I wanted to educate people about the laws. The first hour, I bring in an attorney that talks about gun laws, you know. And that hour normally turns into two.
0: Because of the questions.
1: The questions. And I think those questions are more important than the actual training, because those questions keep our people out of jail, thinking they were doing the right thing.
0: Well, when we talk about the laws, you said 10 days a person can have 3 guns in the state of California.
1: Right.
0: And have very little training in those with those guns. Now I know you have your company, and I know you are defending the Second Amendment to bear arms. But when we have our guns, that get into the wrong hands, whether it be they purchase them themselves all out and legally, or we have the ones that are smuggled in, the ghost guns without the serial numbers, and they land in those hands of those that commit crimes, violent crimes, kill, rob with those. How do we stop that? Like, how do we hear about we need stricter gun laws, but then there's the other side of it where people are like, well, now you're restricting me, you're infringing on my Second Amendment. So what would you say to that person, because because as a detective, you've seen the devastation that guns can do in the wrong hands, and yet you still, you know, you defend that Second Amendment. What do you say to that?
1: So.

0: Hey, Aday girl, what's going on in the community?
1: Well, today we are learning a lot about what's changed here in the state of California. We often are a little different.

0: That's a loaded question. And so we're going to unpack it. So when you're saying stricter gun laws, most would view that as the round capacities, the fully automatic weapons and things of that nature. Okay. Stricter gun laws in that regard, like I like to say, laws are for law-abiding citizens. Okay. So I've never arrested a gang member or a drug dealer or anyone of that ilk with a gun that was registered in their name. So when you make these restrictive gun laws, you're really just restricting the rights of law-abiding citizens. Okay. You're saying that me, who a person like me, you, or anyone else that abides by the law, you're telling me what I can have because someone who is breaking the law and doesn't abide by the law gets in possession of these guns. So I think that the making stricter gun laws per se is not the answer, but raising the penalty for those who are caught with these firearms and breaking the law. I think the gun enhancements need to come back. You know,
1: oh, that's right. We don't have those now, right? Or something? Or we?
0: Well, I know there was a. When our prior district attorney was in here, he had loosened up the reins on a lot of those things, and people were getting their sentences reviewed because of those enhancements. When I first came on the job, if you committed a robbery, it was a crime. But if you committed a robbery with a gun, there was it ramped it up. So I think the penalty needs to be increased for those who are coming in possession of these ghost guns, these fully automatic handguns, and things of that nature, committing crimes. That enhancement needs to go up. And then as far as us, the law-abiding citizens, we need to make sure that once we purchase these firearms and bring them to, that's a serious responsibility, that we have gun safes, that we have the ability to secure them. And so an unauthorized person can't gain access to them. If you look at this recent mass shooting, where did he get the guns from? They were his parents' guns.
1: You hear a lot of that.
0: And this happens all of the time. So I think that needs to be looked at. And I agree with the fact that parents are now being charged with crimes because they are leaving firearms all laying around their house, you know, like it's a coffee cup, you know, or something like that. And then you go off to work and your son has been online doing things that you didn't know he was doing. Now he's been, as they said, radicalized. And now he takes your firearm that wasn't secure and he goes out and he causes harm to our society. So I do agree that I'm glad that you're starting to see these parents being held accountable for their children's actions.
1: When we come back, we're going to talk a little bit about CCWs.
0: Okay.
1: Concealed carry weapons. Mm-hmm. We're going to talk about that, as well as you're going to meet a father. We're going to get his opinion on what he thinks about guns, but the devastation that gun violence has left his daughter in. We'll talk about that when we come back. Good morning, family. It's Adele Lamar with KJLH.

0: 102.3 KJLH. Adele Lamar here. You are enough. Bobby Newt from the Neutrons. I'm getting all this. Look, always want. But the, no. Thank you for joining us, ladies and gentlemen. Bobby Newt. Look, Bobby, look, thank you for being here.
1: Thank you so much for having me. In the building.
0: Look, that is his song. Let me tell you. So I'm scrolling through, I'm on Instagram, and I see, you know, you talking about this and your daughter, and I'm like, just, oh my gosh, this happened to this beautiful, your daughter, beautiful Ronnie. And I'm like, what can we do? We've been saying we're going to have this conversation about gun violence and getting people aware of what's happening in California. And then your post comes up, and I'm like, I'm just going to send a DM. What can I do to help?
1: And I just want to say to you, that was absolutely amazing to me. Oh. And to show what a heart you have. Because me and her mom have been going through this nightmare now for about 3 years. And like I was saying to you, you kind of find that everybody's around when the thing happens.
0: Yeah.
1: Like when it first happened, like, oh, bring your family. She's not going to make it through the night. Everybody was there. They was at the hospital. And now it's been 3 years, and really it's just me and her mom. You know what I mean? Like, people don't, and I get it. You know, I give them grace and mercy in that it's hard to see her like that. Mm-hmm. And even her brothers, because, you know, I have a lot of kids. We'll get into that. I got a lot of kids. I got 8 kids.
0: Well, let me tell you, I did not know, and forgive me, I didn't know the musical reference. I didn't have any of that. I just saw a father that was in pain, and I wanted to, and I invited you, right? I just said, come, we're gonna talk about it. And then Dorian is like, oh, that's Bobby Newt. Da, da, da, da, da. He's giving me the whole rundown. I'm like, oh, okay.
1: Yeah. So yeah, I've done a little music.
0: Done, you know, a little something.
1: Jackson, you know, Michael Jackson is happening right now. Yeah. I was signed to Joe. I'm one of the only dudes on earth that was signed to Joe Jackson and managed by Joe Jackson and also signed to Death Row. Wow. That's how my stuff goes. Okay. Yeah, it's wild. It's been like that for my whole life.
0: Wow.
1: But yeah, 3-time Grammy nominated. I've written songs from Chris Brown to Ron Isley, Keisha Cole.
0: You know what that tells me?
1: Tank.
0: You know what that shows me is that violence knows no person.
1: No.
0: You know, no class. No. It can hit anywhere. Tell me about your daughter, Ronnie, and what happened.
1: So Ronnie, I called Ronnie my wild child, right? Mm-hmm. Like, cause she just a burst of energy, and like, she just does her own thing, and she was just such a beautiful, energetic spirit. But don't get me wrong, she get at you. She got, mm-hmm. you know, y'all from LA. She's called Bugetto. She's mm-hmm. like
0: she's edgy.
1: Madeira mixed with Inglewood, right? it'll be classy.

0: but it will smack you, right? Mm-hmm. And so, but I think, you know, we would talk to her all the time about, you know, road rage and like how you talk to people on the road. You know, she's so LA. So you cut her off, you're going to get cussed out. And literally my wife had talked to her maybe a couple weeks before it, and it was like, you got to stop doing that because people are crazy. Mm-hmm. You know, and so we're in Vegas actually celebrating my other son's 25th birthday, and she was supposed to be there. But as it would have it, so she was working, and so she couldn't come. And so we're having a great time, amazing time, celebrating my son's 25th birthday. And then we just get the phone call from her mother, and she's hysterical. Mm. And so I'm just like, she's like, something has happened to Ronnie. It's on the freeway. We think it was a car accident. They're saying it's a head injury. And she's just freaking out. And I'm a man of faith. So I'm just like, okay, calm down, calm down. She's getting upset because I'm not getting irate, right? But the calmness in me comes from Jesus Christ. Because I'm like, well, is she breathing? Because I'm like, if she's breathing, we got action. That's how I'm feeling, right? Mm. So she's like, yeah, like I'm going to her now. And they're taking her to the hospital in the Northridge. And then probably, so literally we form a circle right in the casino of, we were at Caesars because we were shopping at the time. We form a circle and we start praying, all of us, right? Like right there. And then now I got to go back to my hotel room and I got to shoot out to Burbank. I got to try to get here. And as I'm doing that, she calls me back and she's like, it wasn't a car accident. She actually got shot in the head. Mm. So now I'm really panicking because I've already been through this. Like my people that know the Neutrons know my twin was killed at 16, and he also was shot in the head. And if you're from the hood, you just know when somebody gets shot in the head, it's white sheet. But you don't leave the scene. Mm. You know what I mean? And so,
1: and this daughter is named after.
0: And she's named after my twin. Yeah. So it's eerie, and it's both things have been, you know, traumatic in different ways. Because obviously, if you're a twin, you wouldn't know. But if you don't come here alone.
1: Yeah.
0: So to have that person be killed, it's like a piece of you taken. And I've been struggling with that for, I don't know, 35, 36 years. And then I would always kind of say like, oh man, life is going good. I just don't want nothing to happen to one of my kids. And you can't leave that door open spiritually because then the enemy, you can't give him a foothold anywhere to step in to try to steal your witness. You know what I mean? And so now I know that. But I was saying that and everything was so good. And then this happens to her and just time stops. Time stopped.
1: There was a point where you were saying they were telling you that she wasn't going to make it.
0: So we get there and I'm praying the whole way. And this is how I know God is so real because I follow God, right? And I've made so many changes in my life and I've been trying to do all the right things, right? But I've never seen his miracles. I don't speak in tongues. You know, there's these holy rollers and I'm not that, mm-hmm. right? But I talk to him and I follow him and I've actually made real changes in my life because of God, right? In Christ. And so I get to the airport and I'm knowing what kind of time we on. I'm like, yo, it's life or death right now. And so I'm literally looking at my phone. I need a scripture to stand on, right? And I'm like, give me something, God, give me something. And so I find this scripture and it's actually the scripture that Jesus called out when he called the little girl back to life. And it means little girl rise, little girl get up. And it's the words are Aramaic, it's Talitha Kome. And I didn't even know. It was Christ. He led me there. And I'm saying this all the way from Burbank. I mean, all the way from Vegas to Burbank on the plane. Cause I'm knowing or feeling like when I get there, because you know, your phone's off.
1: Yeah.
0: I'm feeling like when I get there, her mom's gonna call me and tell me she's passed. Because the last time I talked to her, she was like, the chaplain is here. Yeah, no, it was serious. Very, very serious. And then so I get off the plane, I talk to her, turn my phone on. She's like, get here as soon as you can. I get there. When I get there, the doctor stopped me at the door and was like, I need you to see the scan. We need your family to get here. We don't know if she's gonna make it through the next 24 hours. Mm-hmm. He shows us a scan. He's like, the bullet has destroyed her frontal lobe and fractured her skull. And basically at this point, she's on life support. Like it's you know, we get there to, when I get there, it's still wrapped around her head with stuff coming out, the gauze.
1: Family, we're going to take a break right here. We have to take this break for the Harvey Show. When we come back, we're going to find out how Ronnie's doing because God is so grand.
0: God is so good.
1: Oh, my God. He is grand. When we come back, we're going to hear the rest of the story. and be able to

0: 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Good morning, family. 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

0: 102.3 KJLH. That's Tag, You Know You're a Star. But that's a Bobby Newt hit.
1: And another one.
0: And another one. Bobby, thank you so much. I love that you still have joy. Family, if you're just joining us, we're talking about gun laws, rights and responsibilities of gun ownership. We're talking about gun violence. Bobby Newt, along with Deshaun Andrews, is here. They're here to just kind of shed light on the laws that are changing when it comes to gun ownership. We've talked extensively about what that really means to own a gun. And for Bobby to share about his beautiful daughter, Ronnie, that's your star.
2: That's my star.
0: That's your star.
2: For sure.
0: How is she now? She had the...
2: It's been 3 years. Uh-huh. Her mother is an absolute angel. Mm. Takes care of her pretty much 24 hours a day. We have, IHSS that comes for five, 6 hours. Helps her a little bit. But she literally rubs out the conjectures that she has to try to make sure that...
0: So she's not mobile.
2: She's been in the bed for 3 years.
0: Wow.
2: She is fully aware of what's going on. She laughs. She cries. She tries to move her arms. She eats, but it for sure has changed her way of life. And now that's what this call to action is about. The celebrity charity game that's happening May 23rd at Pierce.
0: That's what I love about you, Bob, because you still have joy in you despite everything. You're like, I'm going to create a foundation. Are you going to?
2: I'm a fighter. Mm-hmm. And Christ is my strength, right? And it's like, you can either lay down and be depressed and die, or you can get up and you can fight. And I'm a fighter. And so she's been fighting. Like I told you, she's the strong, her energy, she's the strongest individual I've ever met in my life. She's overcome the being shot. She's overcome, you know, having a brain infection and all these things, a broken leg now because her bones are so brittle when they try to do physical therapy. And she just keeps fighting. Because, like me and you were talking about, when someone is sick, when they decide to give up, it's over with.
0: There's nothing you can do.
2: She keeps fighting, so we're still fighting, for sure.
0: Yeah.
2: You know what I mean? And so that's the whole thing. You know, we would love for you guys to come out May 23rd. The Love Ronnie Simone Foundation. And you guys, if you want to clock in, it's loveronniesimone.com for more information. Her foundation is the beginning of it. We're going to be giving out grants now to other people that suffer from traumatic brain injury because that's what's going on now, TBI. And the event's going to be amazing. I got celebrities. I got Hall of Fame football players, basketball players, Mitch Richmond, Terrell Owens. I got singers. I got everything coming. God has been good.
0: When you said, you know, people sometimes don't know how to show up.
2: Right.
0: They don't know. They don't come and visit as often.
2: Yeah.
0: They probably can't, you know, it's hard for them to see her in that position. But this is an opportunity for them to come out on her behalf for her.
2: Yep. If you are in the LA area and, you just want to come to a great event. You want to, you're a philanthropist and you want to do a charity moment and you want to pour into a benefit. Please join us. It's going to be, it's the first annual Love Ronnie Simone charity game. And we're going to do it every year moving forward.

0: support. Me and her mother created the foundation.
1: I love that.
0: And to do something in her name means so much to us. And no matter, we're going to keep it. We're going to keep it going, keep it alive. So, yeah, if you want to come volunteer, if you want to share it on your socials, if you want to be a corporate sponsor, if you want to donate to her GoFundMe or to the charity, we're here for all of it.
1: Because her care, 24-hour care, yes. That is...
0: People don't know. Because the state, right?
1: Yeah.
0: Because she has traumatic brain injury, they've given up on her. Mm. They give her the bare minimum, like a little whatever hours you get for IHSS. Mm-hmm. And that's about it. Physical therapy will come. Occupational therapy will come. And, oh, she's not doing enough. And then they don't come back.
1: And they don't come back.
0: Well, when they don't come back, that's when atrophy sets in.
1: Mm-hmm. Mm-hmm.
0: And basically, you're almost hospice and you just lay there. The bed sores can happen and you die. Mm. But we ain't letting that happen.
1: Right.
0: I'm going to bring all my friends. I'm going to call everybody. Call to action.
1: Yes.
0: Just tell me no.
1: Yeah.
0: It's up to you. You know what I mean? What you want to do. But I'm going to ask.
1: Yeah.
0: Because like I said, I got a little money, but I ain't got that kind of money.
1: Right.
0: It costs about $15,000-$20,000 a month. That's just for some of the private care. But physical therapy, because she needs to go to those facilities where the Hoyer lift picks her up.
1: And then
0: the treadmill would walk for her or get her muscles used to doing that again. Mm-hmm. And that's what we're doing. My brother Jay Valentine is involved. Like, all my guys are getting involved, a lot of them. And it took some time because people they don't know how to.
1: Yeah.
0: And my feelings be hurt.
1: Yeah.
0: But I just have to remember that God will bring alongside of me whoever's supposed to be alongside of me in these moments.
1: Yeah. Love Ronnie. It's R-O-N-N-I, Simone, S-Y-M-O-N-E, .com. You can get all the information there. I want us all to get out there and just show up for Ronnie. You showed me her picture. I mean, she still has light. She still see the light, and she has a smile that's gorgeous. I just pray for you and your family. I don't know, you know, how I got to found your post. I don't follow
0: it
1: you.
0: It was God for sure,
1: you know.
0: Because what happened was, literally, we did the Roy Ice show, me and my wife talking about it. It's a Christian show.
1: Mm-hmm.
0: And the first time I posted it was like 3 months ago.
1: Wow.
0: A couple of people saw. Yeah. This time I posted it right before the game that I'm throwing.
1: Wow.
0: It goes viral.
1: Wow.
0: It has a million views on my thing right now. Super viral. That's how you found it.
1: Yeah. I tell you, family, look, the debate could go on and on. What do you want to happen now for Ronnie with justice? Found the person who did this right now,
0: I've actually, and it took me a long time, but I've actually prayed for that person.
1: Mm-hmm.
0: I just hope they give their heart to Christ. And obviously at first I wanted that person to die, if I'm being honest.
1: Right.
0: I want them to go to jail or die, whichever one. But at this point, I pray for that person. I've completely given it to God. Because I think it's easy to say you can forgive people or you can when they've really done nothing to you.
1: Mm-hmm.
0: But when I can forgive this person, it actually shows that Christ lives inside of me because it's the hardest thing I've ever done.
1: Mm-hmm. Ooh, Deshaun, educate our people. I know they want to rush out and they want to, you know, grab a gun with everything that's happening in the world.
2: Mm-hmm.
1: But they need the education, and thank you for your commitment to... educating us on how to, if we want to have a gun, and letting us know what we should or should not do. How can we get in touch with you with your 10 ring accuracy business?
2: So the business line is area code 323-391-1112. And then the website is 10 T-E-N ring, R-I-N-G accuracy. accuracy.com. And then it's the same on all social media platforms, 10 Ring Accuracy on Facebook, 10 Ring Accuracy on Instagram.
1: There's so much more to this conversation that we will have to do. We'll have to pull it because we were going to talk about the concealed weapons, the CCWs.
2: Mm-hmm.
1: And in your mind, you think that's the big issue. That's the problem.
2: Well,
1: not necessarily when we talk about, because I have this opinion, family, that laws and penalties and everything would change immediately if we as African Americans were to, you know, fulfill our Second Amendment right to go out and buy guns. If they felt like African Americans, Black people were getting all these guns, purchasing these guns, things would change. You feel?
2: We can buy guns now.
1: Mm-hmm.
2: I think that it would change once we start getting the CCWs.
1: The CCWs.
2: Because you can have a gun

0: And they're not worried about it because you get caught with it, you're going to jail. But to actually legally be able to possess a firearm in public.
1: That's another story.
0: That's a whole nother story.
1: And family, that's another show. It's coming. It's coming. Thank you both for being here with us.
2: Thank you for having us.
0: All right.
1: Family, we're rolling out of here. It's been an amazing, amazing time. Make sure you check out Destination Crenshaw in the city of Los Angeles. They're doing it big over there. That's right. They're helping the community get connected. 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Good morning, family. Have a beautiful one. It's a day, Lamar with KJLH.

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0: 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October London, Mulholland Drive for Westchester. Still got Bruno Mars, Pac and Dre. Later some Alex Isley coming up. Good morning, fam. 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And celebrating the grand opening of the Long Beach Amphitheater with Snoop and Friends? Oh, that's what we want to hear about for sure. More info this hour coming up 10:42 on a Throwback Thursday. 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
1: back in the...

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0: 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What'd it be like, Jackie?
1: You doing it.
0: Okay, thank you very much. I got Tayana Taylor coming up. And family, we've got your exclusive chance to celebrate the grand opening of the Long Beach Amphitheater with Snoop and Friends. 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

0: 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Stay out of Taylor. Closer to God. As for my Faithful Central crew checking in, gotta leave some jokes out for Kendra. See, this is the day when Kendra says, I'm 25 and holding.
1: It's my birthday.
0: Oh, well, happy birthday.
1: Thank you, sir.
0: You're welcome. 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Western Conference, OKC comes back. Talk about this hour at 11:42. 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
1: 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Starring Giovanni Watson and Julia Cherie Taylor. 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

0: 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That's the latest of Neo Up Out and Gone. Got that from my Inglewood crew on Market Street right now. You know what? I got you guys on the radio right now, live. Yes, I do.
1: I'm so excited.
0: I can tell. Ladies from Kim, got a throwback Bob Marley. We're getting you ready for the Blue Note Jazz Festival, family. That's going to be at the Hollywood Bowl, June 13th and 14th. 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So, OKC Thunder bounces back against the Spurs, even up the series in the West with a 113-122 win. Series tied 1-1. Cavs and Knicks play tonight in the East. Knicks lead series 1-0. Hey, ladies!
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It's just that simple. Later, some Shaggy featuring Robin Thicke. That's a jam right there. Yeah, throwback from Atlantic Star coming up. 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More info, we'll talk about it this hour coming up at 12:42. 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

0: 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New artist Jaden featuring Paradise. New cuts called Lullaby. I got a throwback Janet Jackson coming up. All right, fam, we're getting you ready, ladies, for the Blue Note Jazz Festival. Ladies love that jazz. Hollywood Bowl coming up June 13th and 14th. You ready for that?
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0: 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SZA, Travis Scott, Love Galore. All right, fam, got latest of Kevin Ross. That's a jammy jam right there for sure. And Bruno Mars. I got that coming up for Carson. Why are you whispering?
1: I'm at work.
0: Oh, that's why you whispering. All right, get you ready for the summer of Radio Free. You got more info this hour, 142.
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Latest on Omarion, got Bobby Valentino coming up, throwback Bobby Valentino for Ray in a 323, head to Vegas for this

0: long Memorial Day weekend. 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
1: You know what I mean? You know what I'm saying? 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
0: Come on now. Take a first look at your drive southbound 5 at the eastbound 210 split accident with injuries. Westbound 10 at Santa Anita Avenue. You got an accident there. Eastbound 91 at South Central Avenue. Traffic hazard in lanes. That's a first look, KJLH.
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Godfather James Brown. God Blackett, but Tammy Mack coming up after 3. 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We take another look at your drive. Northbound 710 at the 405 split, reports of a fire. It's southbound 5 at Stadium Way, that's downtown. Accident with injuries, got first responders on scene. 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You never saw it coming. 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

0: We are you. Tammy Mack Show. 102.3 Radio Free KGLH. I'm Guy Black. I'm here until Tuesday. Tammy will be back on Tuesday. Emmett is in the house. Hey, Emmett, how
1: Mr.
0: are you?
1: Mr. Black, what's up? Good to have you in the house, man.
0: Happy Thursday afternoon,
1: yes,
0: man.
1: Yes, indeed. It's a great Thursday.
0: Look, when you go to the KGLH app, there's so much stuff you can get off that KGLH app. You can qualify to win tickets to go see Snoop Dogg and at the Long Beach Amphitheater. He's going to do that grand opening.
1: Oh, Snoop in Long Beach? That's
0: gonna
1: be good.
0: June the 6th. Now, be ready for that.
1: Okay.
0: You got to go to our website, KGLHradio.com, and qualify for tickets as well. So that's what we do. We keep you active. We got so much stuff going on. Now, here's a special thing they're doing for Philip Bailey from
1: legend.
0: Earth, Wind & Fire. It's called Reach Higher. It's the Jazz Hands for Autism. They present this. This is going to be an interesting event. If you want to go, you can register. It's on May 23rd, this Saturday. So make sure you just, you know, register something to do this weekend.
1: Absolutely.
0: Go to jhcs25.eventbrite.com. That's JHCS. I got to get it right. 25.eventbrite.com. So check that out.
1: All right.
0: All right. Happy birthday today, ladies and gentlemen. We got a birthday today. We got the birthday today. A couple of them. Happy birthday to my man, Ron Isley.
1: Ron Isley.
0: 85 years young today.
1: Legend. I might be born because of Mr. Isley.
0: La, la, la.
1: Man.
0: Ron Isley. You Amazing. Might be. You might be an Isley baby. You never know.
1: I think I am. My dad loved the Isley brother.
0: Happy birthday to the late Notorious Big.
1: Oh, yeah. Happy birthday, Big.
0: Biggie would have been 54 today.
1: Wow, man. Rest in peace.
0: Happy birthday to Mr. T. He is 74.
1: 74. Wow.
0: That's young.
1: Yeah, that's pretty young.
0: And let us know what you want to talk about today. 520-KGLH, Tammy Mack Show. We'll be right back.
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0: That's the only part I know. Right. Cameo, Radio Free, 102.3. Oh, I'm sorry, that's Snoop Dogg. Let's get that cameo sample in there. It's all good. We're going to be in Long Beach for the grand opening of the Long Beach Amphitheater. Have you seen it, Emmett?
1: I haven't seen it yet.
0: Snoop's going to be there on June the 6th singing this song right here that you just heard.
1: I'm going to have to pull up and go check that out, man.
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0: It'll be a sold out show. I can guarantee you that. And I understand that the amphitheater is very nice. All right. We got to pull up on that too.
1: Yeah, got to check it out.
0: Maybe we'll do a show over there, Emmett, huh?
1: Maybe so.
0: Yeah, we might do a show over there. Tammy Mac might be live over there one day. Could happen.
1: Could.
0: We got the Women's Health Expo coming in August. She's playing a show there right before. Man, it'll be, that whole weekend will be on fire.
1: It'll be great.
0: Okay.
1: Make a little too much sense, though.
0: I'm talking about me.
1: Oh,
0: okay,
1: yeah.
0: I'm getting my mind going right now. I'm getting it going. Don't play me, man. Don't play me. I got you, Emmett. I'm always thinking, brother. Always thinking. Hey, man, it's a beautiful Thursday afternoon.
1: Yes, it is.
0: On the Tammy Mac Show. And my thing today is I'm going to come up with a question that I want to answer.
1: Okay.
0: 520-KGLH. I'll let you know the question. We'll do it next hour. But coming up in the 5 o'clock hour, we're going to do a special tribute to Ron Isley.
1: It's only right. It's his birthday.
0: 85 today. So I think he deserves it.
1: Absolutely.
0: Yep.
1: How's he celebrate? I know he's in your phone. Have you texted him today or anything?
0: I don't know his number. No.
1: Really?
0: We're not like that.
1: This is the first person that you said, you know, you're not
0: I mean, I know him. I met him.
1: Oh, okay.
0: I worked with him.
1: But you ain't talked to him today. You ain't see what he's doing for his birthday.
0: I don't have this number like that.
1: Oh, okay.
0: I mean, I'm not, you know. Man, let me tell you something. My circle is small.
1: Understandable.
0: My circle is so small, it's a dot.
1: Okay.
0: Remember that.
1: All right.
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0: Afrobeat song. I think I can do it.
1: Yeah.
0: I just don't need you. I just don't need you. That's and then it. Put a beat behind it.
1: That's it.
0: Man, it's a hit.
1: I don't even know what they be talking about.
0: That's a hit. Got Black in for Tammy Mack. She'll be back on Tuesday. Emmett in the house. And we got Ricky Ruckus.
1: What's up? What's up?
0: Yeah. What's happening, Ricky Ruckus?
1: I just don't need you. I just don't need you.
0: That's it. That's it. But come on, Ricky. Put it in. You know, come on.

0: Let's do the video, man. Let's do the video.
1: Ricky, congratulations, Ruckman. I saw your daughter went to prom, man.
2: Oh, I thought you were talking about the prom
1: graduation.
2: Yeah, she did prom, but she also did her sign in the college. She going to Howard. Amazing.
1: Oh, she going to Howard.
2: She going to Howard.
0: Oh,
2: amazing.
0: Hey, you.
2: Hey, you.
0: You know.
1: Congratulations, bro.
2: Appreciate it, man.
0: Wait a minute. You know, hold on. So, you know what? Y'all not looking at the big part of this. Congratulations to your daughter. Congratulations to you and the missus. But guess what, Ricky Ruckman? You got to work more hours, man.
3: Oh, yeah.
0: You got to pay for it. Hey, you.
3: It's going to cost.
1: Absolutely.
3: I'm scared.
1: It's going to cost.
0: Let's pray. Heavenly Father, for the Ruckus family, we pray right now, Lord, that you find your way to get them the finances that they need. Oh,
1: yes, Lord.
2: Yes, Lord.
0: That she's safe on Howard University and she goes to Ben's Chili Bowl at least once a week.
2: There you go.
0: In Jesus' name, amen.
2: Amen.
0: That's
2: all. Yeah,
0: don't take that long. Yeah,
2: come on, y'all.
0: Don't take that long. It doesn't, hey, man, I hate when people go in long prayers and, you know, 5-6 minutes. What are you praying for? The Bible tells you don't babble. Just
3: right
0: say what you got to say. Get right to it.
3: Because he already know your heart, right?
0: He already know your heart. Y'all be praying too long for me, man. I mean, sometimes people just pray too long.
1: That's what's up.
0: I can't keep up with it, man.
1: That's amazing. Howard, man, congratulations, bro.
2: Man, appreciate
0: that's a good thing for you, Ricky Ruckus.
2: Yes, sir.
0: So, look, Ricky Ruckus, I'm doing this weekend in Guy Black's World Famous Battle Royale. Mm-hmm. I'm going to do a battle of the sexes.
3: Okay.
0: So, the men against the women. Or the guy against the girl, or the lady against the guy, whatever way you want to say it.
1: Okay.
0: It might be a female group against a male group. It might be a female singer against a male singer. Now, I've done it before.
1: Do the men always win?
0: I did. No. No. What are you talking about?
1: You know, I'm
0: Yeah, but the men don't always win.
1: Okay.
0: I want people to call me right now, because I'm going to pick from the callers today what battle I should do on Saturday.
3: Okay.
0: Men versus women. Because Ricky Ruckus does the artwork for our, for when I post it up.
1: Okay.
0: You know, it's Ricky Ruckus with the boxing gloves and all that. Me, I just would have put a picture up. But, you know, he does it. And he does the theme song for it, too. He didn't know that, though. But his
2: I know that. Yeah. Oh, the Guy Black Show.
0: Yeah. So I just want 5-2 OKJLAs. Tell me who you think should be in the battle royale, battle of the sexes.
1: Battle of the sexes.
0: I did James Brown against Aretha Franklin about 10 years ago.
3: Who won?
1: Aretha probably drugged James Brown. It's probably not even close, right?
0: Yeah, I think Aretha did win that one.
1: Yeah,
0: I think Aretha did win that one. But I'm not going to do that one.
3: You know what you should do?
0: Uh-oh.
3: I think you should, just to set the record straight, you should do Jay-Z versus Beyonce.
0: Ooh!
3: Because people say, oh, Jay is Jay because he got with Beyonce. And it's like, come on.
0: I think Beyonce would win that one.
3: I don't know.
0: Oh, yeah. Although Beyonce did lose to Janet Jackson on the Battle Royale.
3: To who?
0: To Janet Jackson. She lost to Janet Jackson.
3: I don't know. I'm not joking.
0: Janet Jackson beat her.
1: Oh, man.
0: Look, man. Just
2: that
0: because,
2: was how you played him. That was the order.
0: Yeah, here's the deal. Yeah. He's a Jay-Z fan. So anything connected to Jay-Z is never going to lose to him. I mean, Blue Ivy can come up in the battle.
1: It's going down.
0: I'll take some calls. 520-KJLH. Hey, Ricky Ruckus, hang
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0: Station, we are you. That's why we do so much. We're always in the community doing a lot of stuff. As a matter of fact, coming up this Saturday, there's a special event going on called Jazz Hands for Autism. It's for autism.
1: Okay.
0: Those of you that are experiencing or a caretaker for autistic child, or, you know someone that is.
1: Absolutely.
0: You want to help out, because this is something that we're just working on to make better. And a lot of people are being able to function better because of the help that they're getting.
1: Yeah.
0: So coming up in Culver City, the address is 11260 Player Court in Culver City, Player Studios. It's an event. It's a concert honoring Philip Bailey from Earth, Wind & Fire.
1: Legend.
0: It's going to be nice. If you want to go, more info, just go to info@jazzhandsforautism.org. Or you can go to jhcs25.eventbrite.com. Want to know any information about how you can win tickets on KGLH? It's simple. You can go to our app. We're giving away tickets on the app. Some great seats, too. We've also got them on our website. This is the easiest way to win things, guys.
1: Yes, indeed.
0: Everybody likes calling on the phone, but you can win on the app and on the website just as easy. As a matter of fact, coming up on that app, you'll be able to win tickets. I don't want to tell you, man. They're not ready for that.
1: They're not ready.
0: You can win a family four-pack to Disneyland.
1: Ooh, I need one of them four-packs for sure.
0: I just got myself one.
1: Yeah, I think baby girl ordered it.
0: I'm holding it because I don't know who I'm going to take.
1: Yeah, well,
0: because it's a family four-pack.
1: 14 months, is that enough to understand Disneyland? Can I take baby girl to Disneyland right now? Or is it too
0: your
1: early?
0: Daughter?
1: Yeah.
0: 14, I mean, you could take her, but you're spending time and you're educating her. She'll see things that she'll remember.
1: Okay.
0: I don't know if she'll remember the actual day, but she'll start, you know, she'll have recall.
1: Okay.
0: So 14 months, yeah, go ahead and buy your family four-pack.
1: Yeah, I need that four-pack.
0: You're going to have two tickets left then. Yeah, work it out.
1: Okay. I'll work it out.
0: And so we're giving away gas cards. We're doing all of that. And coming up in the 5 o'clock hour, somewhere after 5:14, 5:15, we're going to do a special tribute, play a few songs from Ron Isley.
1: Oh, yeah.
0: Because today is his 85th birthday.
1: Happy birthday, man.
0: Guy Black in the house on the Tammy Mack Show.
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2: 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I got a lot of people calling about the Battle Royale. We're going to tell you who we're going to do or what names we're thinking about doing for Saturday and the Ron Isley tribute on the Radio Free Show. Yeah.

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